Leonard. He's a sportsman and a shepherd. He's a lazy bastard living in a suit. But he does say what I tell him, even though it isn't welcome. He just doesn't have the freedom to refuse. He will speak these words of wisdom like a sage, a man of vision, though he knows he's really nothing but the brief elaboration of a tube. Going home without my sorrow,

He wants to write a love song, an anthem of forgiving, a manual for living with defeat. That he only has permission to do.

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He's a sportsman and a shepherd. 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

0: 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It's Justin Martin representing for the island because I love you. 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

Hey, welcome to the 420 Report. It's August 13th, and we're heading for another storm. What's new in around the Big Island? And many an existential crisis these days. I think there's a lot of stuff that's slowly, if not quickly, coming to a head. And I think I would like to talk about that in the context of individual versus power institutions, because I think that's one of the main things that is going on right now, is they're attempting to diminish the power of the individual. And I say that because, see, the power individual actually has a lot of strength in it to not necessarily make changes politically, because that's the institution, that's the one that they control, and that's the one that they attempt to separate us from our power with. And so, that being the case, you know, it's not necessarily, you know, that you're separated from your power as you participate in that institution. It's that the institution, by its nature, is decrepit and it is rotted out, and it is like trying to save an old house, basically, which I just had a conversation about that. So it's a very apt analogy in that, you know, houses deteriorate, things break down, there's constant, and it gets to a point where it's not worth repairing anymore. Sell it as is, leave it be, but claim whatever power that you have, things that you know about, abilities that you possess, use those to your, to the best of your ability, to recognize that, yes, I have this. This is a gift. This is something that we need to put forward, and that's why this renovation of our website is so critical at this time, because 13 years in on it, including a stint with the LPFM, and this has a lot of ability to demonstrate power collectively, okay? And when I say that, I mean that all of our talents put together are worth a lot more than the sum of its parts. The question is, are we able to consolidate them? And do people stay within their own power and not get too messy about it, messy in the sense that they, you know, there's a lot of ego involved and there's a lot of pressuring others to conform to your, and you know, then that gets back into the old paradigm again. It's always about, oh, you have to be just like us or we're going to bomb you, and it's, you know,

That's what I would recommend. And I, you know, I'm of course giving myself the same advice because there's a constant thing. I see, I dealt with this all throughout my life. That's why I feel somewhat obligated to speak on it, because when you're raised within an institution, let's say the Catholic institution, which I was, and you have all these different forces, nuns, priests, archbishops, all the way up to the Pope, and they all say that this particular life is about one thing, rising up from the dead, and in the meantime, all of their life is dedicated to rising up from the dead. They really miss out on everything that happens in between, which is really, I mean, if you were in a baseball game, would you think about, oh, I really want to be able to go to the ninth inning so that we can go into extra innings and I could hit a home run? No, it's about winning the game. It's about trying to at least enjoy the game as you go. First of all, that happens a lot. It's kind of like you miss out appreciating playing the game as you're doing it. Instead, you're so focused on winning the game that you don't have the appreciation that it takes in order to perform at the level that it takes to win the game. It's a paradox, and that's why I like baseball, actually, because of that. I mean, football, you could use your sheer size and power to overcome your enemy and that sort of thing. Baseball, it actually takes coordination with a bunch of individuals collectively working on a goal while they're enjoying what they're doing. And a lot of players don't enjoy it anymore. They're doing it as a power thing where they, oh, I get $600 million over a 10-year period or something like that. And that's, you know, that's all it means to them. They get the contract and it's no longer fun because, yeah, I'm doing it for this money power trip. And they're not doing it because they enjoy the game anymore. So I think it's important that collectively we really enjoy playing the game. And I was overall, I'm thrilled that we have within our community this great dance community that has evolved over 20 or 30 years. And I want to be able to tell that story and have it as a landmark, literally as a historical, because no one else is going to do it. We're not going to get stories about this written in the papers. Not that the papers are significant anymore because no one buys them. There might be something online, but hey, that's where we are. And in any case, I just want to throw that out there today because, I anticipate that with these upcoming elections going all the way through to November, there's going to be a lot of cock blocking going on. It's already demonstrated itself, and it's only probably going to get worse to the point where, there's going to be flare-ups, and there's going to be, I don't want to go there. I don't want to project, but there's going to be certain things going on that are not healthy for the individual. And again, this is what is going to draw your personal power out and make it so that you almost become one of them. The zombie mentality that, you know, these various institutions have us drawn into. In any case, I don't want to elaborate anything more than that. I do want to say, though, that the website is going to be moving ahead this week. I'm going to have a meeting with TechnoTim today, moving over to Cloudflare as my hosting site, I believe. And it looks like we have a rudimentary base for setting up our metadata player and then all the features that surround it that we can produce. Again, collectively, I want to emphasize collectively here because

This is not intended to be a website for me or about me or even about my project and that sort of thing. It is a project that is supposed to really encompass all that we are about. Okay, that's not an easy task to do unless everybody participates in their own way. If that's adding events to a calendar, that's a huge thing. If it's adding a post about something that you're particularly into, that you're doing, maybe you're doing a retreat or who knows what, well, let's post it up on the website and we can, you know, we can draw in more people that might be interested in that particular retreat or dance event or who knows, you know, fill in the blank. Anyway, that's where I'm at right now. I got to get started in on it. I hope you have a fantastic week and that the storm just passes us by like most of the others do. Okay? DJ Frank X for the 420 Report. Aloha and take care of each other.

In 25 minutes non-stop back-to-back, the final stage of tonight's Essential Selection to wind up your weekend, kicking off with a world premiere from the new Sasha album called Air Drawn Dagger, which is due to hit the shops at the end of July. This is Wavy Gravy.

Welcome to KONA 100.5 LPFM. DJ Frank X with 50 years too fast forward. And yeah, I'm a year older once again. The year went fast, but this week, oh my gosh, it felt like 3 months. I

where it just kind of sort of expanded into this unknown zone that I wasn't really expecting to go through, including that big thunderstorm last night. For those of you who aren't familiar with the Big Island, we don't get thunderstorms like that very often, and that was a doozy. That one actually lasted some 3 days. I know because I lived through it in the outdoors. And yes, we were in the animal forest. Ha ha. And you have to understand the animal forest. The animal forest is something that is not easily understood until you're in its presence. It's like one part Eden, one part Miami or Costa Rica. There were a number of people actually going to the Envision Festival from there that I met, which was a story all unto itself. I was trying to give them some pointers for going there and saying, yeah, beware of rainstorms just like this one, because once in a while you will have them. It's better to camp off-site if can. As it was in Animal Forest, you know, we survived the rainstorms on the first night. We got there at about 6 p.m., and the rains had already begun. The lightning was kind of flashing in the sky, but nothing too serious. And then as the evening picked up, well, so did the rain. And by midnight, I had packed it in. I was already tired from the entire week. I had partied late the night before. It was my birthday. Yay! It was my... I'm not going to say, you probably already know by now, but it's 50-ish. How's that? 50-ish, yes. My 50-ish birthday was celebrated on Thursday, and had a lot of fun. You know, it's one of those times when you stay out late tonight and, you know, you have some good conversation and that sort of thing. In any case, you know, we had Govinda last weekend, and that was another highlight of the week, was, you know, unfortunately seeing him off, but getting to see his concert was amazing, and having the opportunity to record it and then play it back on the ride over to Animal Planet. And, you know, I want to go on some more about a few things. I think everyone kind of had their own virtual reality this time, this go round, because everyone's experiencing things in a different way right now, going through whatever they're needing to go through. Hopefully you are too. And, you know, we just kind of drift through them. We just trying to sort through all the motions of it all. We had another huge incident, of course, in Florida. Speaking of Miami, it wasn't Miami, but the mass shootings. And, you know, the list goes on from there. I don't really care to comment on every single one of them, but I like to look at the ones that maybe us as individuals, we can be different on. We can maybe add some forgiveness points to people that are just living their lives, for crying out loud. We're expressing ourselves in our own ways, trying to get across what we're feeling as human beings. That's what it really comes down to. And that, you know, the human being aspect of that oftentimes seems to get in the way a little bit. But anyway. Press the play button. That's what I always say. Just press the play button, for crying out loud, and play some. This is Reunion from Collective Soul, change 1995. Well.

miles.

even in the best of times, it's really hard to kind of process everything into a neat little package and say, well, this is it. This is the way things are supposed to be. This is the way it's supposed to play out and so forth. And then we ask ourselves, well, how much control do we have over any single outcome? I put this radio station together almost a year ago now. It was my biggest pursuit in life, basically. And hoping to get more people on board with it. In fact, did a little so-called workshop, I suppose, at the Animal Planet Kingdom. And, you know, it was during the one time when the sun went out the entire weekend. Not to say that anyone would have come and actually learned what I had to say, which is basically that we're alive and well. We're ready to take people on board. I wanted to get everyone involved from around the island. Personally, that was a goal of mine that may not come to fruition as a result. There's more important things, I guess, to focus on at this moment in time. It's not that we won't be here, but my biggest goal on this project was to get more people from around the island passionate about it, feeling like, yes, they're a voice. Granted, it's only Kona that's receiving the FM, but we're KONA, 1005.org. We're RadioAlchemyKONA.com. We're a press away. Look how quickly that can happen. Press the play. That quickly. Rage Against the Machine. Vietnam. Evil Empire.

And there he makes my point. Basically, press the play button. There you have it. And sometimes what comes out, the expression that comes out, isn't really received in a way that perhaps the originator intended. People get offended very easily these days. I'm noticing that more and more. I've seen posts about somebody being offended because they got complimented on a costume. I don't dig that. I just don't. I'm sorry, but I just... of course, if it was said in a mean-spirited way, yeah, perhaps. But I didn't see mean-spirited around too much this weekend, really. It was, like you said, just press the play button, and you'll be safe, because that's just how it was. I mean, we had our own challenges in dealing with the rain and setting up tents and making sure everyone was, taking care of themselves. So there's no point in trying to create any new dramas beyond what is already present before you. So, yes, there is such things as importance to consent and so forth like that. But I think it detracts from that message when we take it to the degree that you can't admire the way that a person looks. You can't say the word beautiful, really. Think of that. Pass that down to maybe Bob Marley or Jimi Hendrix or any other huge celebrity rock star and break it down into the components. And then in the same breath, then you can say that, well, Trump's statement that if you are a celebrity, blah, blah, blah, blah, blah. Is that true or false? Tell me. You know, where's the cutoff? Walking After You, this is the Foo Fighters from 1997.

Yes, it was a great playground this weekend. This was a lot of fun. You know, I refer to it as Animal Forest. And the forest it was. It was beautiful surroundings, nice pool, nice area to just lounge out. And I'm glad at least the Saturday weather cleared, because that would have been harsh had it rained all the way through. In a way, I was hoping for a semi-reversal of the previous year, where it was nice for about the first day and a half, and then poured down rain by the second night, actually. And, you know, they had to kind of, like, move it into the barn. Such is life on the farm, isn't it? Or on the playground.

You're listening to Radio Alchemy, KONA 100.5 LPFM. And yeah, it isn't only that I turned a year older. This was right around the time last year that we were scrambling to come up with some donations for purchasing our radio equipment, which we did the very best that we could and covered at least about half the basic setup costs, I'd say. And we're looking to go with a solar charger. This is this year's project, so we'll see how far into 2018 it goes. But I'm pushing for March 12th would be our official application date. That's what we had to go for last year. And I'm telling you, it was a charge. It was a real charge because I had to put myself into these manuals for about, maybe a week or so just to be able to sound not very intelligent, but I can at least make out what the other technicians from the manufacturers were talking about. Semisonic, singing in my sleep. That's from 1998, American rock band out of Minneapolis, which is...

is probably a good thing. Last week was way fuller than I can handle, even on a good day. This is fuel.

0: Have you had enough 90s yet?
1: Yes, we got one more year's worth. A year before the millennium. That was when Nightmares on Wax, who is also known by his stage name, DJ EASE, DJ Ease, who is George Evelyn, and off of Warp Records from Leeds in England. This is Finer.

And Nine Inch Nails put out their album, their third studio album, called The Fragile. This is our last song. The Big Come Down.

I gotta check some settings on that song. My apologies in advance. And, you know, as I was saying, 18 years ago was the turn of the millennium. We didn't know what was up. When we talked of 2020, we had no clue. We had no idea what was in store. And that was just the turn of the millennium. Things changed a lot after that. But this is from Enigma. This is called Endless West. From 2000.

Yes, in the year 2000, that also brought us Fragments of Freedom. And I've been hearing a lot of talk this recently about Just Be Yourself. That was also on that album, a song called Just Be Yourself, or Be Yourself. And that's what I would most enjoy if that were possible to have happen in the next, oh, say, 4 or 5 years and beyond. But certainly in this upcoming year, just to be able to be yourself without having to really bend over for a lot of the PC stuff that's going out there, because, hey, we've seen what's on both sides of the PC channel pretty much. It's not all that attractive, to be quite honest. If we have something to do about that and to really put into motion, yes. Absolutely, but you know, the way that I think that we can do that is first at home, how we treat each other. And that's, you know, very important. And I like to think that both sides, man and woman, can be respected in that regard. I wish that, for instance, a normal guy such as myself can just go about his life and be appreciated possibly for maybe putting out this instrument that allows us to, oh, say, you know, record and play back Women's March and a lot of other events from around the island, in the same way that you would appreciate some celebrity newscaster or something like that, because I feel like this is as an important role as that is, because that's been watered down by the same casings that you see basically trolling all of our government, and you know, our government agencies are basically consumed by those same corporate trolls, and yet we seem to honor them much higher than we do the individual. That's all I'm saying. Why can't we balance that out a little bit? I think it's something we got to work on. Good girl.

to me. And I direct this course, of course, the way I like to get me. My defeat team, oh, double DS. 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

Friday and Saturday, you know, barely a dog. So I'm not trying to bark up the wrong tree or anything like that. But I think it'd be neat to have discussions around certain topics. If we're going to change this game, if you're truly looking to change, if we're not looking to change anything, then that's, you know, that's one thing. It'll, by default, it will go into this. Well, you see, pretty much seeing what happened, with, even with the media itself, it now has to be in defense of itself rather than, you know, being able to present truth as a purely objective, I suppose. And whenever you deviate away from that to the degree that it has right now, it gets so watered down. Even to the point where, like, I think, didn't Trump make a statement today, something to the effect that, oh, the FBI is being derailed because of the shooting that took place. If they were spending more time on domestic affairs here, that shooting could have been prevented, blah, blah, blah, blah, blah. Yeah, right. Like, that's really gonna happen? That's, you know, all of a sudden all the schools are gonna have FBI agents sneaking through the hallways and checking lockers and stuff like that. I don't get it. I just, you know, it's over the top for me. Days of the week from Stone Temple Pilots.

Yeah, one of the, things I've wished in my lifetime would be to go back into 1969 again. And I've often cited 1969 as the heyday, so to speak, even though I was only 9 years old at the time, picking up on some of the fantastic happenings. And before I die, I'd love to be able to, speak openly, to just cruise and be one with ourselves, just be at ease with it all. It's really hard to do that nowadays. I'm telling you, it is. I wish that we, could just have a little peace, a time

a way where we can just, you know, be cool with nature, and not have to be, have everything so urgent, perhaps. But then again, we have to be on, at least aware of all the stuff that's going on, around us, just to be, in the flow, it seems. Before I die, I hope you find out this is Mushroom Head.

That's a cheery song for the new millennium. That's from 2002, Mushroom Head, Before I Die. And this song, on the last rotation through, knocked the lights out. Literally, it shut our show down midway. Not midway, it was a half hour to go. Somebody hit a lamp pole outside and knocked all the power out. But then we were back the next week leading up. It's called Freedom.

events here can be a little mushy at times. By mushy, I mean muddy. And you never know exactly when the rains are going to come, so you prepare as best as you can. And they did a wonderful job there to keep the party rolling in spite of, you know, all those heavy-duty rainstorms. And our next artist up is from 2003, is it? Chemical Brothers is from 2002. I'm getting ahead of myself a little. The name of the song is called Come With Us, The Test, from their 2002 album, Come With Us. 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

0: And yes, we are well into the 2000s now, and the group that I most still want to see.
1: Bo, bo, bo.
0: Maybe one of these days.

My Bar. Usually starts about 9 p.m. I think we're going to be broadcasting from there. And I just heard that DJ M Pulse is going to be on board, as he was this weekend out in Pune. This is Massive Attack with vocals by Sinead O'Connor. Special Cases.

And yes, if I can't have the talking stick for the last half hour, after all, this is my birthday week. It's not officially not my birthday until Wednesday. Then it's over. That, at least that's how I like to work it anyway. I like to have a full week's worth of at least acknowledgement for where you are, where you want to be, where you came from, basically. And I think that's a fair shake at that point. And what you do with that is up to you. But in my estimation, in terms of where we're at and where we want to go, I would love to see improved communications and improved love flow throughout 2018, if that's at all humanly possible. And I believe that it is. We have a great community around here. This weekend was a testament to that. So many people being able to work together on one project and being able to really make the best of each other. And that, I believe that that's what it's all about. I believe that's what the Big Island is about. If we allow ourselves to be that. And I want so much for people to use this station to express their ideas, to come forward with, oh, maybe what their vision is for the future and how we can go about allowing that to take place. Because even in the past many years, I think back to when this song, this next song came out around 2004, yes, Dirty Vegas. That's like when we were starting the full moon parties.

that long ago, it seemed there were like around Mount Rushmore of electronic DJs. Tiesto, Paul Van Dyke, Sasha and Digweed, I'm not sure. Maybe you count them.

discontinue his dream. That's like, he may as well be telling him to crash a Cessna into a side of a cliff or something. Because, you know, something as this project has been for me for 4.5 years now, I guess it's going to be approaching 5 in July, which, hey, it's not that far away. It's only 5 months. But in any case, the biggest dream was to be able to bring all points of the island together as part of this project. As much as I want to see that happen, it can't happen without the participants doing their part, and I can't make that happen. I don't want to, you know, become egotistical about it by no means whatsoever, and yet here I stand having to give up on this idea. Perhaps just making it Kona-centric, which is fine. I'm extremely happy to make it as available to the Kona, all the Kona DJs that want to do shows, first of all. But it was always that fascination with being able to broadcast from the locations, given the foundation that was laid. And, you know, we have that ability, say, to tap into Hilo Town Tavern, for instance, which I was over to only a week ago, and, you know, do shows from there and that sort of thing. But I understand there's, you know, different types of priorities, different types of passions and so forth. We can't all have exactly what we need.

Yes, and that brings us to our featured artist this evening, which is Liam Gallagher of the band Oasis. Believe the truth. This is the importance of being idle.

0: Yes, and I guess we can fit one more year into the next 15 minutes. How's that?
1: This is the last from Bardo Pond. This is Isle. And very different in mood and spirit of the preceding.

my favorite DJ of all time, I think. Although, I didn't really get to listen to his shows. It was the influence that he had over so many great musical bands, and the albums and productions that came out of his studio were amazing. And once again, I just wanted to express my gratitude for getting to spend yet one more year on this great big island, and to be celebrating the first year of KONA 100.5 LPFM. And hopefully, like I said, let us focus as a group here on Kona to show what we can do with a community radio station such as this. It's got fantastic potential. We have a ways to go. Still, we have the ability to put a repeater up in Halu'aloa. Like I said, all of what has transpired to this point was once a bullet point on a sheet somewhere, on a dream sheet. So, like I said, I never say never. Just press the play button. That's all I got to say. This is Muse, Knights of Cydonia. We'll see you next week, next Monday, 7 to 9 p.m. 50 years too fast forward.

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0: One who can transcend.

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0: number one.
1: I'm the sexiest man in Jamaica. 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And the girls love me, and I shall never go whole. So I say,

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So I say, Rough Rider.

2030, defending against the club attack. Should you have the misfortune of being attacked by someone wielding a club, the best course of action is to run. There is no dishonor in running from a man with a lethal weapon. This is merely good sense.

0: We're dealing with a technology in which, let's say, mind is supreme over matter.
1: Flying saucers were real, and that they were classified higher than the H-bomb in the U.S.
0: The best evidence has been kept secret successfully for 45 years.
1: The cover-up persists because of its potential effects on religion.

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It's going to be midnight in about 5 minutes. Unit E on the turntables right now. Unit E.

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We're going back to the old school. 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

0: Give it up for all the DJs. Give it up for my bar. 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Go ahead. Pat yourself on the back. 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Anyway, thank you guys for coming out tonight and every other night for the last 2 years. We really appreciate you guys engaging in this music community. And Trans, let's get one more.
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1: 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That concludes our live recording and session of the second anniversary of Out of the Box. 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

And good evening, Kona. Happy Memorial Day 2021. Yes. You know, it is a holiday here. I should be taking the day off, shouldn't I? But no, I'm going to play through the pain. You know, if there was a day that I would have liked to have kind of like taken off, this probably would have been it. I'm just giving you the heads up. But no, that's not what we do here. Every single Monday, 50 years too fast forward, you know, whether you're injured or not. You know, I just watched my baseball team, the New York Mets, 17 guys on the disabled list. They got three of them back today, and one of them got hit in the face with a 97-mile-per-hour fastball. I can't even comprehend how much pain that must have been. But he came back today with his first at-bat, singled through the 5-6 hole, that is shortstop and third base. And my pains went away after seeing that. That's the catharsis of you know, empathy in the game of baseball. At least that's how I see it anyway. And, you know, I really want to understand, not that I want to delve deep into it, but pain is a reality. It's something we all go through at different times in life for various reasons, and sometimes you don't understand why. That's the trickiest thing. But, you know, pain is a memory. Pain is something that has been with us since the beginning of time, and I'm starting to understand that, hey, my limited time on this planet could be comprised of some painful moments, because that seems to be the way that it works. You know, you get older in age and certain things start to kind of like go out or get a little creaky, cranky, whatever you want to call it. And that's where I'm at today. I had a sore tooth all day. My shoulder's been hurting me for the last 6 weeks. And then my back, which has improved overnight, I used a little heating pad and stuff on it. But nevertheless, it's been, you know, it's been balky. At least I got to watch that at bat, and it kind of like made me realize, hey, stop complaining. Get on with your show. And yes, here we are today. This is show number 362 for you Iron Men out there. Yeah, the Iron Man of baseball, Cal Ripken. He played something like over 3,400 games or something. And, you know, sometimes I leave my body and still can function. This is I left my body to start the show tonight.

Yes, and Memorial Day is about celebrating the heroes of the past, basically. It's the veterans. There's many, many memories, no doubt, painful memories that are associated with all of the wars that have taken place in our past. And just want to say thank you for, paving the path, basically. There's so many different things, though, that I feel some of the things go so deep that acknowledging them would go a long way. And that's, kind of like what I intend to do. I want to be able to understand, for instance, in the course of these 8 years we've been putting together the station, I want to be able to understand where it is that people want to have a voice in, for instance, is it in the musical musical world? Is it in the political world? And perhaps there's ideas in mind for businesses and good things to come. I always say, our two biggest handicaps was, one, we lost our baseball field way back when. It was like 2012 or 13. And then the second one is that we do not have a concert venue, a true outdoor concert venue. However, the Brewers block is really starting to get stoked. And I see something happening on June 19th involving both Dan Brower, Leche de Tigre, as well as our own Ronnie V. So, that's a really good sign of a comeback for Kona. And I think it's about these little grassroots pockets that are popping up all throughout Kona. I like to believe that we're one of them. And getting more people involved in the station is only going to amplify that further. We're going to make it, folks. This is Mike Love from 2019.

Oh, and did I mention it's Mercury retrograde again? And it says it's the biggest Mercury retrograde of 2021. So maybe that has to do with all this pain and intensity that I've been experiencing lately. It's possible. I don't discount it at all, because just the nature of how things have been. You know, we had the full blood moon. What was it, last Tuesday or Wednesday? I forget which. And it's the last day of May. 5 months into the year already, we're almost like at the halfway point of 2021. And wow, did that go fast. And we're coming out of this whole COVID mask bearing mandatory stuff. And, you know, what we will be experiencing likely will be a new world. And as I see it, that could be also the source of pain, because we have to make the transitions that we talked about last week and convert them into kind of a new framework. We had to do that this last week, in fact, with Saturday Night Live. We shifted from the Kona Marketplace over to Herbivores, and it turns out it's a really, really good spot there, and very like-minded, cool people that are hanging out, and we expect our crowds to grow as the weeks go by. Joe Conti and Peter Vishaka provided the entertainment, and we do have recordings of that, I know, because I did the editing on them. And yeah, probably after this show, we're also going to be presenting Entu, who did his gig down at the My Bar on Friday night. We got a good recording there, so we're going to be rebroadcasting that later on tonight. So all kinds of things on the horizon, and we're currently up to like 2019 here so far at 50 years too fast forward. I'm DJ Frank X, taking you up to the 9 o'clock hour. Yeah, we're like closed eyes in a dust storm. What does that remind me of? No playa this year, I don't think. We'll see. Desert Dwellers.

desert dwellers from past years at Burning Man. In those wonderful deserts out near Gerlach and Butte County, I think that's the name of it, and Reno. My friends just came in, Julian Gage. They were down at the Saturday Night Live on Saturday. It's a pleasure meeting them once again on this side for a change. I'm like usually at the other side of the rainbow and prepping them, helping prep for the trip into the desert on an annual basis, mostly, not last year, but I think 6 years prior to that in some capacity or other. However, they'll be coagulating, I think, with, is that the word? Is that the restaurant word that you use for collaboration with a fellow, you know, chefs? But I'm hearing good things that they might be coagulating with herbivores on some special recipes on the Saturday night markets. So that could be a thing to look out for in the near future, if there ever was one, as well as KONA. And these wonderful musical guests that keep coming through. Joe Conte this weekend with the Chapman Stick. My goodness, I was, amazed by what he can put out of that. As well as Peter Vishaka on stringed guitar, nylon string guitar. Very beautiful, in fact. And I hope to see many, many more musicians come through there as well in future weeks. Yes, that's every Saturday from 3 o'clock to 8 p.m. And, we're so current, we're electric. That was the last song for that that previous decade. Was it that long ago, 2019? And so we begin 2020 with Leo Perez and Donnie G. This is a song called Citrino, the original mix. You're with 50 Years Too Fast Forward on Radio Alchemy, KONA.com, and KONA 100.5.

Yes, I believe we snatched that one from the Unit E Petting Zoo set like 3 months ago, back in February. Oh my gosh, it's almost 4 months ago and at midnight. just too funny because, you know, that's how you have to find these songs sometimes. You have to listen to other DJs' music and hope that you can sneak onto their screen and find out what it is. Or, you know, nowadays they got those high-tech thingies where you can just open up your phone and find out what track it is and stuff. That's cheating, though. But I'll do it, you know, for sake of getting the music out there. That's what I am all about. Yes. And, you know, more on Saturday Night Live. Thank you to Black Lava Vape. They provided us with the initial internet upload so that we can do our broadcast from there. And even though it was just slightly too far away, and we did solve the problem by the end of the night, you know, I just wanted to give them a little shout out because they're doing some wonderful things down there. They were very nice people. They didn't hesitate in giving me the, you know, the internet, at least because I had to do the broadcast from there. And, you know, we're shuffling our cards a little bit, so it's not always that easy. But grace descends. This is the Cowboy Junkies. Yes, we are in the 2020 years now. Almost completely current. Can you feel the current?

0: Yes, grace does descend, in fact. The more you let go, the more grace descends. That's my formula. I didn't invent it by any means, but I like to try and follow it as much as I can. Or as Lopaka Roots puts it, if life gives you lemons, you make lemon pie.
1: Life is giving me some lemons right now. Me too, man. There must be something in the air.

I'll tell you, I'm not gonna lie. Lopaka Roots is one of my biggest inspirations in a lot of ways, because he has come such a long way and extremely well deserved. Lopaka, you're awesome, man, in terms of the time that you put in and your dedication to the craft, the quality that you put out, all of that, as well as introducing me to offbeat reggae out of England, which is, you know, part of our weekly, actually twice a week, Tuesdays and Fridays? Yeah. Yeah, Tuesdays and Fridays, correct. At right after the news, 9 o'clock a.m. So, and he's featured on there. He has actually one segment that is exclusively Lopaka Roots from England. And see, those are the kinds of connections that I like to make, and I want to make more of them in Kona as much as possible. Now, you know, getting back to that theme of pain and, you know, what we have to do in order to successfully transcend to the next level, whatever that is in your lifetime, because it's all different for all of us, including myself, no doubt, mostly myself. We just have to be able to, as much as possible, read the signs that are in front of us to try and make the correct decisions. And, you know, for me, like I said, I try and let go of any types of pains or hardships. You know, it's the glass half full, half empty type of situation. I always take the mentality that, hey, things are meant to happen in a certain way. We don't know. Oh, our transmitter went down during COVID. We would not have succeeded if it had been probably going during COVID, you know, because it takes a certain amount of momentum. And now here we are back kind of resuscitating our own community, in a sense, and meeting our new world. This is Frontline Assembly. This is completely current in our year 2021. Frontline Assembly, known for their work in the early 90s, of course, but yeah, this is a current entry on 50 years too fast forward. Going to be taking you back to the summer of love once again for like the 42nd time.

Yes, it's a beautiful thing. Actually, that's completes our 42nd rotation. Now we transition into our 43rd.

GPS, and as we throw you back into the time of long hair and psychedelia, you know, one of those groups was one of the most interesting stories of its time. I know you all know about the Beatles and everything, but the Monkees, yes, the Monkees, in 1966 did their first recording session. And, you know, it featured members of the Wrecking Crew, who were very prominent studio musicians in Los Angeles, and they played on several of the Monkees album tracks, most of those produced by Michael Nesmith. These sessions were unsuccessful, however, and most future sessions in 1966 featured the Candy Store Prophets, a studio band led by Boyce and Hart, who were the primary composers. As it goes on, though, they begin to gain momentum, and pretty soon, you know, they released their first single in August of 66. That's just after I went to school in first grade, or right before it, I should say. And at that time, September 66, the Monkees TV show premieres for the first time. They became overnight success, and I think it was, I don't know if it's Peter Tork or Nesmith, I think it was Tork, who said something that the Monkees becoming a musical group was very much akin to Leonard Nimoy becoming a Vulcan. I'm not your stepping stone, this is the Monkees from 1960.

Yes, and the interesting thing is that Don Kirshner, yes, that Don Kirshner of Don Kirshner's rock concerts, yeah, maybe you're a little bit young for that, but Don Kirshner's rock concert was the big thing, even before Saturday Night Live hit the big time. Don Kirshner's rock concert from like the early 1970s. To the middle and even later 1970s, he used to do a show. But he actually managed the Monkees, I believe it was. And yeah, you know, there's so much lore there. In any case, interesting things as it would come to pass. We are at our halftime here at 50 Years Too Fast Forward. We just turned over into 1967, the Summer of Love. And here we are with our halftime band. It's Canned Heat, of all people, On the Road Again, from 1968.

0: Yes, and I don't know when I'll be back on the road again. It might be a while. You know, I really wanted to go to San Diego to see this four-game series with the Mets, and then 17 other players got injured. I mean, I'm not even exaggerating. 17 players on their 40-man roster got injured and could not play. So that's one reason, the COVID thing and all the testing and the vaccine, all this stuff is another thing. But I think, you know, the bigger contributing factor is because they're only allowing like 10 or 20,000 attendees, the ticket price is just jacked up ridiculously high. And I go for the series. I don't just go for a single game, that sort of thing. Because if you're going over to San Diego, man, the stadium's there. You're going to go. That's the way I am in San Francisco anyway. Oh, by the way, Davy Jones is now the teenage heartthrob on our Facebook Wall of Fame. Just so you know. All you girls from back in 1967 will be very interested in that. I guarantee you. And then we go over to the complete opposite spectrum, the Velvet Underground. I heard her call my name, 1968, from White Light, White Heat.
1: Got my eyes wide open. Is this the worst on people Monday? Got my eyeballs on my knees. I figured walking. I'd rap for hours with Mad Mary Williams. Stitch never understood a word.

And the only thing wrong with the 60s is they go by way too fast on this show because we only get to select two songs from 1969. But fortunately, we have a solution to that. It's called It's 1969 Again. And it happens every day from 1 till 3 p.m. And it's got some great music in there. You know, here's the deal. I love electronic music and all, don't get me wrong. You know, the hip-hop has its place, everything. I play all varieties of music as much as I can, trip-hop and all of that. But I don't believe that it can necessarily substitute for some of the great psychedelic blues, electronic guitar that existed back in the 60s. I don't know. Maybe it's just me. Shocking Blue from 1969. This is Love Buzz. Fortunately, Kurt Cobain recognized it.

Yes, in the 60s, not that I can remember every fine detail of what happened, but I distinctly remember that Jefferson Airplane inspired me to go to San Francisco, because hearing Surrealistic Pillow for the first time just like completely woke up some circuit in my brain and decided that, okay, this is going to happen at one time in my life. You realize that. And then 1969 happened, and they put out this album called Volunteers. And then it was a foregone conclusion. This is A Song for All Seasons, just one of many songs from

Yes, and thus it's the 60s. And, you know, here's the thing. I wish I was born about six years younger, just so that I could have had a shot at seeing Led Zeppelin in concert. I was only like 10 years old, so there was no way that was going to happen. Plus, you know, their tours kept getting canceled due to various strange and unknown reasons. Well, there was a few of those were actually known. Robert Plant's son had passed away at an early age. And there was different things within the group itself that kind of went wrong. Nevertheless, in 1970, they put out their third studio album, which featured only the four musicians, although they really expanded their ability to play multiple instruments, such as John Paul Jones, the range of instruments that they played, synthesizers, mandolin, double bass, in addition to his usual bass guitar. This is Gallows Pole from Led Zeppelin III, 1990.

is Mark Farina. 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LPFM, The Big Island, Keeping It Funky, Mark Farina, Kona. Peace.

And good evening, Kona. Welcome to the final week of April. In fact, our sunset's now like 6:46 in the evening time. Pretty soon we'll be caught up. We'll be doing the show right at sunset, you know, probably in about, definitely by the end of May. In any case, wow, what times have been happening here in Kona this weekend? I feel like I pitched a doubleheader, basically, which is kind of did in radio terms, being down at the Kona Marketplace for Saturday Night Live was awesome. I mean, could not have been better weather this time. It was slightly overcast, which is perfect, did not rain, and we caught a beautiful sunset down there. And then we went over to my bar to broadcast the Lopaka Roots show, along with a new group that's appearing from Hilo called Boom Draw Posse, which you're going to want to catch up with them. We're going to be broadcasting all the sets that happened Friday night, including DJ N2's dynamic close to the night. So we have that all on recording, so we're going to be bringing that to you right after the show tonight. But even before I start in on the music part of it, I just want to say that, you know, the theme right at this particular moment in time seems to be the change that you want to see in the world. And that seems to be like what we're doing with Radio Alchemy and KONA. We're representing the change in radio into a more personal form of free speech. It's a vehicle the way that radio was meant to be, in my opinion. You know, we have the we can take advantage of that and use it to the best of our abilities to at least express ourselves, to express what we're going through at these particular dynamic moments in time. There's so many, many different changes that are taking place, keeping in mind that there's a lot of people out there that want to see their form of change take place, not necessarily yours. But, you know, we're at least offering an option to play with your own and to make it happen, just as this station, you know, transpired over 7 years ago, almost 8 years now. So we're doing it. Saturday Night Live is doing it. They're representing their best effort in, you know, improving and creating a space where people can gather and relax and just, you know, play music, exchange thoughts and ideas, sell artwork, jewelry, and eat some amazing and unique food as well. So we're going to be talking a little bit about that tonight. You know, it's a very vast subject, and it's a very general subject, but I like the concept. At the very least, I love the concept that you can actually embrace whatever it is that you really want to see forward in life and make it happen. We're going to make it happen tonight. Yeah, we're up to our current day. Starting with our current day tonight is Human Experience, featuring Deja Gomez. It's called California Girls, along with

Hawaii. You know, it's we don't have to be too particular, but we need to, yeah. We're actually bringing in the California girls right now, I do believe. I see a lot more California girls than I've seen, oh, say, in the past 8 to 12 months, that's for sure. Thankfully, we're starting to get the travel thing down pretty solid of late. So that's one good sign of changes to come. And as that happens, I start to think more and more about, you know, the possibilities of, you know, heading off to some interesting places and perhaps checking out some more music, etc. But we got to do something very special on Friday night. Aside from Saturday Night Live, we brought you Lopaka Roots. Thankful very much to Lopaka for texting me overnight on Friday and waking up the next day and seeing, yeah, do you wanna stream? I absolutely, yes. You know, wonderful that we're able to go down there, plug and play, and do all that. Meantime, though, I got a mean pain in my shoulder, man. Like I said, it feels like you pitched a doubleheader, but it's on my left shoulder, you know. But in any case, as Lopaka would say, when life throws you lemons.

0: So yes, we'll be catching up with the live version of that later on tonight after 9 o'clock. We'll be replaying the rebroadcast of Lopaka Roots from My Bar. But for now, it's time.
1: Rewind.
0: Yes, it is. For like the 42nd time.
1: Rewind.
0: This is the Jackie Robinson revolution.
1: hand in hand.
0: This is the Doors from their first album, 1967.

0: And so I just have to, since we just finished playing The Doors, and this is such a monumental day for Florida legislature, because they're kind of on board with this anti-riot bill. In fact, according to this from the Washington Post, they say there's something like 81 anti-protest bills have been filed in 34 states this year, according to the New York Times. No matter that, more than 96% of protests in May and June last year over George Floyd's killing involved no property damage or police injuries. But I figure I'd tell you, you know, a story that happened down in Miami, as told by Ray Manzarek. So what did happen down there in Miami? Doors keyboard player Ray Manzarek was on stage that night. In a 1998 interview on Fresh Air, he recounted the events leading up to the incident which resulted in Morrison's arrest and conviction and the cancellation of many Doors concerts. We're in Miami. It's hot and sweaty. It's a swamp, and it's a yuck, horrible place, horrible kind of place, a seaplane hangar, and about 14,000 people are packed in there, and they're sweaty, Manzarek said. And Jim has seen The Living Theater, a theater group that experimented with breaking down the fourth wall and confronting the audience. And he's going to do his version of The Living Theater. He's going to show these Florida people what psychedelic West Coast shamanism and confrontation is all about. Manzarek described how Morrison took his shirt up in front of the crowd and asked if they wanted to see even more. The crowd did. They hallucinated, I swear. The guy never did it, Manzarek said. He never whipped it out. It was one of those mass hallucinations. I don't want to say the vision of Lourdes, because only Bernadette saw that, but it was one of those religious hallucinations, except it was Dionysus bringing forth, calling forth snakes. Yes, Jim Morrison, one of a kind. That's all I can say. He was, you know, I can't even put into words what it must have been like really breaking through the barriers as he did it. And, you know, we're thankful to people like that. And now with this Florida law, they're basically trying to oppress people from coming out and gathering and expressing what it is that's bothering them about the government. And there's a lot of serious issues there on the table. As we saw this last weekend, at least one of them started to get resolved with the police murder case involving whomever it was. I don't even want to really remember his name. Derek blah blah blah. And in any case, you know, the jurors convicted them of the three counts, and it good, you know, that's the first step towards at least writing history in a different way. We have to come to the conclusion, based on all of what's been happening over the last many years, really. I mean, you can go back as far as you want to, but of late it seems to have really, really struck a chord. And my guess is that it's a result of, yeah, the world of pain.
1: Outside my window.
0: This is the cream.

Yes, Derek Chauvin was your Jeopardy answer there. In any case, what happened this week with that case was very, I mean, it actually did cross a path for others to kind of follow in because of what happened. And you know, I wanted to point out the fact that the bystanders really were the hero in all this, and I don't have all their names and that sort of thing. Not as important as their actions that took place, and really, it presented a visual perspective of, well, what do you do in this particular instance where you see a murder taking place, and there's nothing that you can do about it because it's law enforcement. That's a serious matter. You can't call the police on that one too easily. And besides that, these people did what they needed to do. They taped it. They raised their voices and were furious, as they should have been, about what murder was going on, and how unnecessary really it all was. I mean, and we see time and time again, now it's over an air freshener or something like that. I mean, it's off the hook. And for them not to actually be able to see that for what it is, there's something seriously wrong with these folks if they can't observe that and come up with the right conclusion. The Mighty Quinn, this is Manfred Mann from 1968.

Okay, did I say air conditioners? I meant air fresheners. Yeah, you know, I get them confused sometimes. But that would be, you know, that would be something they would stop you over, you know, like, sir, you don't have your air conditioner on and it's 102 degrees outside. Please step out of the car. It's like, is it coming to that? You know, I seriously question, because if you're pulled over for an air freshener dangling on your rear view mirror and it ends up in a fatality, yeah, it's possible. It's very possible that there could be a problem within your system. Just saying that. On the Road Again, this is Canned Heat. Also from 1968.

Yeah, and so now that I'm back in the 60s again, I guess I'm latched onto the civic responsibility issues. You know, when it was back in the 60s, they took civics really seriously. It may have been the only time in my existence when it was okay to speak out on things, even though it was going against the grain. That was somewhat encouraged because, yes, things were messed up and people spoke out, people got together, and they did various things to try and help promote a better tomorrow just by living for today. You know, what a concept, huh? So we're in 1969 again, and we do have a show called It's 1969 Again. Every single day from 1 to 3 o'clock, it's all 1969 music, and we're expanding it as we go. What a great year. And, yeah, Grateful Dead, it's the opening also to Dead Air, which airs before it at noontime every single day on KONA 100.5 LPFM and Radio Alchemy, KONA.com, St. Stephen.

Yes, and that is dead air, by the way, at noontime every single day with Corey Daniels. What a great story that is, too, if you haven't heard it yet. Yes, Corey Daniels did move to the Big Island from, I believe it was Idaho, where he was producing Dead Air for 3 years prior to, you know, to him moving here. But, you know, also syndicating those shows throughout 78 different radio stations around the world. He happened to move here. Wonderful. Alchemy moments. Yes, I love them. And this next artist, Shocking Blue, is actually a Dutch rock band out of The Hague from back in those sexy 60s. And they came up with their big hit, which was Venus. They were meant to be last week's feature artist, but chatty me, I never got around to whipping us back into the 60s again. And that's probably a good thing, because I really wanted to emphasize the 60s tonight in full, uninterrupted. This is Love Buzz.

Yes, welcome to our Wall of Fame here at 50 Years Too Fast Forward. Mariska Verez, originally Maria Elizabeth Ender. She passed away at the age of 59 back on December 2nd of 2006, but absolutely wonderful, very beautiful representative of the 60s and especially Amsterdam itself. Yes, so we are now in the 70s. That 70s show continues. And the Ides of March, I played these guys on the Ides of March, which was like a few weeks back. In any case, this is their big hit.

Yes, and the reason why I know it was the Ides of March, because the Ides of March fell on a Monday, and I still have my March calendar up there. That's a sign. It's been a busy couple months. I promise you, I will change it over to May in another 4 days. How's that? You know, I can only do things so fast around here. This is Led Zeppelin from their third studio album. Yes, can you do a 70s show without representing Led Zeppelin?

Yes, and I would be remiss if I didn't tell you my my alchemy moment of the week, this past week, which took place on Friday. You know, I had to do all my usual running around and ended up at the bank, and I hear this velvety Portuguese voice, and I don't even have to look up at that point. I look down at my my phone, and it's 11:11. And of course, it's the Polynesian pirate, Tommy Ching, waiting in line. And, you know, I had to stroll over to him and let him know that, hey, we're keeping the microphones warm for you. And I hope that one day he can do regular radio shows. And he can. I know that's possible, but it's one of those things that we're leading up to. You know, there are many dominoes in this rally here. And, you know, our next domino actually is relocating our transmitter so that we can pick up all of Kona Town properly. And we understand how vital that is. Believe me, it is in our works, our good civic responsible works, which I want to talk to you more about. But for now, you know, I just want to let my imagination run away with me for a little bit. This is The Temptations from their 1970 album, Psychedelic Shadow.

Yes, and if Tommy were across the room, he'd be telling me that Temptation song is not from Psychedelic Shack. It's from the Sky's the Limit from 1971, which is also when Atomic Rooster put out their second album, In Hearing of Atomic Rooster. Great group out of England, actually shared the drummer Carl Palmer with Emerson, Lake and Palmer. This is Break the Ice.

Yes, I didn't find out about those guys until much later, in the, you know, around 78, 79, when I was 18 or 19, but been loving them ever since. And Doobie Brothers, they are, you know,

And here is my final contribution to the discussion. Uh-oh, they're playing baseball. They're playing baseball. That, I got it out of there. Yeah, you know, I'm always following up with what the baseball scores are coming in. But in any case, I just wanted to say a few things about, you know, our latest escapade involving COVID, the vaccines, personal distance, travel. I mean, it would be impossible to hit on every single facet, and that's not my job nor intention to do that, but I feel like we're really being spoon-fed a narrative, is the bottom line. And it takes on very close similarities to, you know, the same sort of template that was used in 9/11. Seems to be like the parallel to it all. It has this tendency to be extremely reactive to everything and yet disproportionately responsive in many ways. And the inconsistencies that are out there, I mean, I can't even begin to name them. There's just so many. And the one thing, though, that I do want to point out is that it is brought to you by the same structure that allowed, say, the GMO producers, you know, the Monsantos, those types of businesses that get government around their fingers enough to say that, oh, yeah, a carcinogen such as Roundup, yeah, it's safe to put that near a school. And the, you know, the public, the government goes right along with it. And to me, that's not a good sign, me personally. Anybody, you know what they say about opinions, don't you? Google it and find out. Every time it happens, this is Tractor from 1970.

Yeah, science divided by politics equals opportunism. You know, every time it happens, I want to see a time when it doesn't happen that way, but almost guaranteed. Any case, our real feature artist for this evening is Nazareth, and they are a Scottish hard rock band that formed in Dunfermline in 1968. The great voice of Dan McCafferty as he joins Mariska Barrett.

So yeah, I love doing the 70s during this time of the decade, especially 1973. Saw my favorite Who album. I mean, twice as much music. Quadrophenia made into a movie later on, and it was just kind of an epic. I've had enough.

Yes, but it isn't all bad. We're doing some great things here in Kona right now. I mean, things are starting to pick up. I even talked to Zach last night about, and I'm not going to mention any rumors at all. Don't even go there. But yeah, things are planning to open up fairly soon. And you'll be delighted once you hear the real news. But for now, we're just trying to take it like one step at a time. I believe the Blues Festival is going to be happening in, I think it's August, if I'm not mistaken. I'm pretty sure of that. But in any case, yes, things, brighter times are on the horizon. And I hope that you realize that this station is, it's a gift to me. It's a gift to our community. And as much as it's trying to put things forward in a way that we can all correspond to it in our own way, whatever that may be. And that's really, to me, that's as much as we can offer for now. Dreamer!

Department of Dreamers. I think Randall and I would be really, really good at that. I mean, we can both apply equally and, you know, make things happen. After all, we got the track record now. We've been doing this, 7.5 years? I know this is our 357th episode of 50 Years Too Fast Forward. So that's getting up to almost a year's worth of shows if you ran them by the day. That's getting up there. Yeah, 8 more shows. I figure we'll hit there probably in August. We should have a party or something. Oh, I get it. A fundraiser. We'll have a really, really good time. This is Roxy Music, a song by the same name.

Yeah, I was at the Silent Disco last night too. That was a really, really good time as well. Things have been pumping down there of late. You know, you got to get there early to not have to wait in line. How's that? You know, yeah, Tape Deck's really got it going on of late. Farewell to him for a month, I believe. But you know, there's some rumblings about the possibility of maybe going to the Dirty Bird camp out in October. That would be exciting, wouldn't it? What anything can happen between now and then. By the way, I redid the math on the 365th show. That would be on June 21st, summer solstice. Uh-oh, I smell a party. I smell a party. It's a party. There is a good chance. Or two, or three. Walk this way, Aerosmith.

Well, we're right dead central of that 70s show right now. Middle of 1975. And Frank Zappa collaborated with Captain Beefheart on an album called Bongo Fury. Love this album. Refers to my hometown, Allentown, Pennsylvania. This is Deborah Cadabra.

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0: Abracadabra, Amnesia Cadabra. Witch Goddess, Witch Goddess of Lancashire Boulevard. Cover my entire bodice with Avon Cologne. You drive me to some relative's house in East L.A.
1: Put it up.
0: Just so my skin clears up. Turn it to Channel 13 and make me watch the rubber tug when it comes out. From the puffed and flabulent Mexican rebel goods mask, it's time they show the Branaca. Make me buy the flosser. Make me grow brainiac fingers. But with more hair. Make me kiss your turquoise jewelry. 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Rub the hot front part of my head with rigid unguents.

0: take me with you. Don't you want any of these?
1: Yeah, you know, and that's why I chose Frank X as my DJ name, because like Frank Zappa was taken and Frank Sinatra, you know, long since passed along. In fact, both have. But I like to think that there's a creative feature that we can tap into and still be willing to express our opinion on it. And no better person to take a lesson from than that, Frank Zappa and Captain Beefheart. And David Bowie, too, of course. Gotta throw him in there. TVC 15.

Uh-oh, we're almost running out of time here at 50 Years Too Fast Forward tonight. We're going to at least get you through the bicentennial year, 1976. And, you know, it's kind of like some musics. They're kind of like, you know, those friends that you bring home to Ma and Pa. And, you know, you're introducing them to them for the first time. That's what I feel like I'm doing here with Edgar Broughton. And no one's probably heard of him. He's from Warwick, England. And I don't even think they ever toured the States, or if they did, it was a very, very limited venue. But band that completely got overlooked by the greater, you know, media. This is my favorite album from 1976, Bandages. This is Germany by the Edgar Broughton Band.

So, Kona, can we keep him? Yeah, I think so. You know, like I said, he's not Jimi Hendrix and he's not Eric Clapton or, you know, any of those other greats. Oh, Jimmy Page. But that's my point. He's Edgar Broughton Band, and his brother plays in there too. Along with somebody whom you might know is Mike Oldfield. You remember him. He created the theme from The Exorcist. And he played, what is it, Hammer Dulcimer, I believe. Let me see. Yeah, it was several different instruments: dulcimer, harp, arp, steel guitar. And yeah, before we leave you tonight, and I really enjoyed doing the show tonight, by the way, as I always do. And you know, just some thoughts on the whole issues. Like I said, everyone's going to come out of this with kind of their own truth, depending on their situation. So I'm never one to impose my opinions. I express my opinions. But believe me, it's nothing to do with anyone personally. It's just the way that I approach things and try and maintain my integrity with regard to health and nutrition and all of that, all of those fine things that make this body a possibility in the year 2021. Yeah, Kurt's rejoinder. We're gonna get real artsy for our exit here. This is from Before and After Science by Brian Eno. Hope you'll be down at Saturday Night Live this Saturday. I believe N2 is playing, and we have Bopaka coming up very shortly. The live recording from Friday night down at my bar. Take care of each other, my friends. Although,

Yeah, yeah, yeah, yeah. I'm gonna be me.

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Yes. And as the visions of sugar plums dancing on our heads have since vanished and gone away, we're back in Kona and ready to play some of 50 years too fast forward, post-millennium style. Post-Candyland, in fact. We're here, and what a great weekend it was. Weather could not have been better over in Pune, near Pohoiki. Seeing many friends for the very first time in many, many months because of COVID. This is like the first major rager that we've had in quite some time. And I'm glad that everything turned out extremely well on all counts. My goodness, the folks that have decorated for this were amazing. Right down to the reinforcing rods being candy striped so you can see them and not bang your legs against them and that sort of thing. I mean, I can't even begin to explain most of the great visuals, but I will say that, yes, it was a wonderful time had by all, and I hope we can do more of these because they are so much fun. Not to mention, again, the work that the producers put in on bringing this all together, because it takes weeks to build this kind of party at this scale. And the DJs, you know, I can mention a few of them, but then I'd be leaving people out too, wouldn't I? But Suhan was spectacular on Saturday night. He was the headliner around midnight. But Psy B's set was just awesome. Green Planet, Safari Party, Hijinks, Please, our very own folks over there holding down the house at around the afternoon time. Matt Key in the early mornings. I was zoned out, yeah. But sugar plums were really dancing at that point. Anyway, we're ready to get started here with 50 Years Too Fast Forward. This is from 2000. This is Delirium. Silence, the Sanctuary mix to start us off. Here on Radio Alchemy, KONA.com and KONA 100.5 LPFM. Enjoy.

Well, if that's how our bass is going to act up all night, we may have to do a restart. I'm not going to tolerate that. That could be a sound card thing that we have to reset or something like that. But nevertheless, yes, like I said, the weather and the conditions were absolutely perfect for us over there. Right from the get-go, we knew it was going to be good because the red moon started to rise above the horizon over the ocean and gave us a smile and set us off like a red-hot jawbreaker. And it went through the evening. We had lots of spectacular fire dancers. I'm not sure where they were all coming from, a lot that I haven't seen before, some that I have, but nevertheless, they had fire conclaves there. They had a licorice, what was it, something bar, some very burner-esque bar. In fact, there was a lot of burner-influenced activity going on, so it was very, very pleasant to see and to experience. I would go again if we had one next week, I'm pretty sure of that. But nevertheless, it's the perfect tonic for heading into the second half of our year here as we slowly put an end to this COVID fiasco that's been surrounding us

Let me tell you a little bit about the property where it was held in Puna. You know, the volcano that happened, the eruption, took over a lot of the land, especially on the Kapoho side of the island of Puna. And it made it so that it wasn't easily accessible the way it normally would have been, say, from Pohoiki. But if you went all the way out to Kalapana and you swung your way back, you would find this location. Now, it was an orchard partially covered by lava, but in amongst the areas that weren't touched by lava was this beautiful orchard and a land that has been well graded and taken care of. And I'm sure the folks that put on the party, many thanks to them for doing such a wonderful job of preparing the grounds, making it safe for everyone, and making the dance floor. The dance floor was great. I think it's the same one that they used a few years back. Nevertheless, sound system, absolutely fantastic. All the DJs preparing their sets. I guess if I had any one wish, it's that it could have been spread out a little bit further so that I could catch all of the DJ sets as they happened. I wasn't recording this one. Maybe the next time through, possibly. Nevertheless, everyone seemed to have a terrific time. And, you know, it was just a wonderful gathering of the tribes coming from all different directions, not only on the Big Island, but I think there's a few people that came in from other places as well. This is Leo. This is the club mix of

And also, guess who happens to be back in town? Yeah, I'm sitting on my towel at Kahena Beach and kind of lazing down, trying to get a little bit of shut-eye. And I feel somebody kind of standing over me or walking past me, and I open my eyes, and it's Fantuzzi. Yes, Fantuzzi is back in town. I think he's not going to be here very long. He's going to be here for like 3 weeks, but he says that he's having his 70th birthday party and is planning a big celebration back in New York City in September sometime. But it was so good seeing him again, and that was kind of the last person I expected to see, ironically. He was not at the party. He was, you know, pretty occupied with just getting back here and couldn't arrange in time. However, I mentioned to him about Saturday Night Live as a possibility. Not this week because, you know, there's a bunch of things that he has going on, I think performances and different gatherings. But and not like 3 weeks from now, I think, is a rainbow gathering that's happening. It's probably the reason why he's back on the island. But maybe in 2 weeks or something like that. We'll have to see on that one. Nothing's been officially arranged yet. But as always, it's great seeing Fantuzzi very spontaneously. And, you know, I have a little story to tell you later on from Little Beach, something about the authorities trying to take control over the people of the beach. So stay tuned for that. This is Tidal Pool by Conjure One from 2002, from their very first album.

Yeah, and so apparently the rumors are true that they are now ticketing people for getting naked down at Kahana Beach, which has long been tradition. I mean, they've been holding drum circles down there every Sunday, which is when I was down there right after we left the party grounds. And, you know, decided to head to Kahana Beach, the black sand beach down by Kalani, Honua. And, you know, worldwide, we're known, you know, it's in all the travel books and everything, letting people know that if you go there, you might be in for a shock. There might be, you know, less people at the beach during the week compared to weekends, and some of them may have less clothes than you. And that's perfectly fine as far as I'm concerned. I mean, we came into this world pretty naked. And, you know, sometimes it's nice to just go out and shoot the breeze, you know. Nevertheless, you know, as I was pulling up along the side there, I saw about not one, not two, not three, not four, but as many as five DLNR vehicles, police vehicles, that have apparently inundated the Black Sand Beach area and had been giving tickets out to people that were fully in their birthday suits. And so when I first got there, they were there. It looks like they had already done a round. And then they left shortly after that. People took off their clothes for the most part and continued on with their normal activities. Well, about 3 hours later, they're back again. And at least one guy I saw got a ticket. I don't know how much it's for or what the situation is or if he's going to appeal it or whatever. I kind of wanted to interview him, but I didn't want to, like, you know, prod in and you know, invade his own privacy or rights or whatever. Nevertheless, you know, they're kind of like on Maui, they closed Little Beach, put a cage on it, you know, to make sure that people can't crawl up the rock and get over to the small beach area where, you know, people can normally

and bathe, etc. And it's just a farce. It's one of those things that, again, it points to the fact that COVID, as much as it exists, may also exist for ulterior motives, and this seems to be one of them. They're like trying to use the whole mask thing and, oh, you know, personal distance and all of this other nonsense, just in the name of trying to, you know, push their morality trip on you. And to me, that's disgusting. You know, and I predicted, I can go back to my old shows and tell you what was going to happen almost 2 weeks into this thing. And this is exactly the kinds of things that I foresaw happening, because when they take rights away, they don't give them back. Did you notice what happened when the Patriot Act came up for a vote? They didn't vote to repeal it. They continued on violating the rights and freedoms of people in America. No surprise. It's just the way capitalism and the money system work or don't. This is Chakra Dance by Sonic Tribe from 2002.

Yes, and you know, if they were really about public safety, they would be protecting the public from the thieves that happen to break into people's cars while they're at the beach. Better way to spend public funds, in my opinion. But hey, you know, making sure people have clothes on at the beach when, you know, if you choose to not to see them, you can go, you know, the other side of the beach or whatever, you know. Yeah, that's far more important, huh? You probably spend about $800 a day on a shift of people to go out there and man the beach so that you can give out a $40 or $50 ticket or whatever. Real nonsense stuff, yeah. And you know, it had been an ongoing issue. I lived over in Maui for like 4 years, and again, they used COVID and the reason for trying to break up the drum circles and all of that sort of nonsense. And really, you know, they're just trying to somehow or other impose their morality trip on the people that participate in it. And it's not all the people either. That's the other thing. It's, you know, if you want to, it's optional. That's the thing. It's optional. You don't have to do it if you don't want to. But if you want to, hey, you know, they do it all over Europe. By the way, they did not ticket women who were topless, which is a good sign, I suppose. Yes, a very good sign there. but in any case, had a good time at the beach. You know, I was really trying to get some sleep. The waves were so nice, and you know, I got a little bit more sun than I did expect, even though it was under the clouds most of the time or on the other side of the mountain. In any case, yeah, let's get back to our show for the time being here. Yes, we're up to 2003, and this is Venus Hum from Tennessee, Nashville to be exact.

Yes, and you know, back to Candyland again. You know, the thing is that we have to have these parties so private that, you know, people can't find them or can't find where they are sometimes. You know, it's just so out there, or they, you know, they have to be kind of tucked away for this very reason, that it's kind of like authorities and those people that I guess have already claimed paradise for themselves decide that, oh, the not so rich people don't, you know, don't get to enjoy themselves as much, you know, because yeah, after all, you know, you can't have enjoyment when you're poor. That wouldn't be fair to the rich people now, would it? So, you know, that mentality has invaded our society, so much so that we've come to this point. And you know, again, I feel fairly strongly that part of the restrictions, perhaps on travel, perhaps on just going to the stores, is going to be this kind of permanent guilt trip associated with masking and all the other nonsense that goes with it. And I think that was partly the design of this. Whether it was manufactured in a lab or not, is, you know, that's irrelevant. It's what they're doing with it after the fact that's more going to be the problem. But in any case, you know, Kellis brought her milkshake to the party. I think it's time. This is Milkshake, the 12-inch remix by Kellis Rogers.

fun this past weekend. And the facilities all around us were quite good as well. There was, you know, the whole lines of porta potties. They must have had at least a dozen of them. I think, you know, it was a little over 300 people there, probably, along with the performers. They had several food stands, among other things, you know, sugary type treats, of course. And, you know, the sugar rush really held its ground till about 4 in the morning. Then ready to pass out. This is Do It For The Kids, Velvet Revolver.

And I think the biggest delusion that happens at these parties is that, you know, they're not going to end for a while. And especially one that's only like 2 days, it feels like it's going to go for, oh, at least another 5 days, call it a week or something like that. But no, it ends rather quickly and abruptly. And, you know, there's friends that you would have liked to have talked to some more and maybe just couldn't quite. But I seem to connect with a lot of the people that I truly did want to see and catch up with, and met some new friends along the way. The owner of the land was awesome to talk to at the very end to say goodbye and thank him for the great time had out there. You know, he told us a little bit about the story of the lava, you know, encroaching on their other, the rest of their land, which they said was maybe, you know, almost too much to take care of. So, anyway, they seemed very happy, and they had rebuilt several structures on the land itself to make it functional. We met them just outside of their office, which was 3/4 of the way built, and you know, it's nice to see that people are truly resilient and can get back to normal living again, even though it's on top of a lava field and so on. Any case, it is halftime here at 50 Years Too Fast Forward, in case you're losing track of time, and it is time for Tiësto. Whoa.

0: I think one of the things that that the authorities kind of fear is the idea of people getting together in groups. Not because of COVID. No, they'll use that as the camouflage, so to speak. But because, you know, that's where, you know, coalitions are built. People that are in power don't want their power to be threatened in any way. And we're, you know, we're pretty innocent people for the most part. But, you know, the thought of people getting together, sharing ideas, making things happen on their own, even this radio station, KONA, it's built around people that have ideas that would otherwise be squelched by, you know, the powers that be in some cases. And we want to present that alternative. We want to keep that rolling. And here's a band that kind of aligns with that sort of philosophy as well. They're known as the String Cheese Incident. They're out of Colorado. And actually, we're quite close friends with Sun Squabby, who appeared here only 1 week ago. We have to tap into that concert once again at the end of the show, in fact.
1: The sound inside
0: it says
1: your
0: Silence
1: head.
0: In Your Head by...

Yes, and to me, the sweetest thing that comes out of this is the sharing of feelings, of being together, of being able to enjoy the same space as each other, and be able to get away from the normal grind that we've had to experience now, especially in these last 18 months to a year. Now it's like, I guess it's almost going on, well, let's see, 2020, April. So yeah, it's getting on to about 18 months, say, give or take, depending on where you're living. You know, and for some people overseas, it's actually gotten significantly worse, especially in Asia and countries like that. Places that I used to commonly visit, such as Thailand, and India, I hear, is not doing too well either. Nevertheless, you know, we're doing much, much better here on the islands. And, you know, tourism seems to reflect it. We've got 4th of July coming out this week, which is blowing my mind because, A, it happens to reflect the fact that we are halfway through the year, just like we were halfway through 50 years too fast forward a few minutes ago. We're halfway through 2021, for crying out loud. It's halftime again. So, you know, just kind of like be aware of time as it goes by. Make sure you enjoy those moments, those special times. Find the best of you. This is Foo Fighters.

Yes, and it's a good idea, taken under advice, to stay away from the pixie sticks. Yeah, you don't want to do those. That leads to harder things, like I don't know, jawbreakers? No. In any case, yeah, there was a lot of candy there, I must say. It was a very, very sweet time indeed. Sweetest moment on the Big Island, I believe. And the moral of the story, I think, was that yeah, let's believe in ourselves. Let's believe in each other too. These are special times we're living in. Very, very important to celebrate them.

Yes, you're caught in the middle of the aughts here at 50 Years Too Fast Forward. And right now, actually a song by the group Muse out of Tynemouth, Devon, that was formed in 1994. They released Black Holes and Revelations in 2006, which incorporated electronic and pop elements and brought Muse to a wider international audience. This is Map of the...

Yeah, so many thanks to one of our sponsors who put me up over the night last night, because I did not want to drive back. That was not really in the cards. Not that I couldn't, I could have, but terribly tired after, you know, 2 days out there. And, you know, since I got 12 hours sleep last night from like 7 p.m. to like 8, you know, it probably averaged out to like 6 hours a night. I guess that, you know, that's what you're looking for, right? Something like that, 6 hours. 18 hours total over 3 days. I do the math on that and I come up with sixes. Turn On Me by The Shins. They're an American indie rock band out of Albuquerque, New Mexico.

Oh, and you know what? I also heard, kind of after the fact, went up and talked to Sean, the organizers, and apparently our headliner, Sue Han, is going to be playing at my bar on Thursday. So that would be something like, let me check the date on that, get that right. I think that's the 1st of July, according to what I have, and this is all conjecture, but it's coming straight from the source, so I don't doubt it. Just don't know the specifics of what time and so forth, but an extremely good DJ, and just starting to learn more about him. And yeah, he played a fantastic set at around a little before midnight, Saturday into Sunday, and oh, what a night that was. This is LCD Sound System. Get innocuous. This is from Sound of Silver.

And yes, some notables among the 39 DJs apparently that played over those last 3 days. Tape Deck, who would have probably been doing the Silent Disco, being the last Sunday of the month. I don't think he did that yesterday, but then again, I wasn't around, so I would not know if he did. Yeah, he was on at like 2 in the morning, started with Sex and Candy by, is that a Minnesota band, Marcy Playground, and, you know, it's fitting right in with the theme, of course. Doc preceded him. Cosmo was great. He came after him, as was Tim Brown. He was at like 4 in the morning, and I think I knocked off about, 4:20. yeah, you know. Had too many Mary Janes. I was handing them out, actually, handing out the Mary Janes to all the willing participants. This is Counting Crows from their

And good evening, Kona, and everywhere out there in the immediate vicinity and beyond. Welcome to 50 Years Too Fast Forward. DJ Frank X here for the next couple hours. And I had pretty much a busy day today without getting that much done, really. You know, it was one of those get to the beach days and do your laundry and, you know, shuffle a few things around, you know, do a little, you know, little bit of work here and there, and, you know, go to Costco, do some shopping, and then come back here and do this show. And, you know, since it was so busy, I figured, well, I'm going to give myself a break tonight and make it easy on myself and talk about where have all the festivals gone? Because I, you know, they seem like a distant memory anymore. We're working on 2 years here of, you know, absent times at these wonderful festivals that used to take place both on the West Coast and right here in Hawaii. So I figured, you know, this would be a good time to at least remember them like the old days. We're hoping they don't turn into the old days, because that would not be a good thing. We need to carry these forward and get them going again. And that's always a concern, you know, when, like I said, long time ago when this whole thing first started up, that, you know, it's easy to shut stuff down. It's really difficult to start things up again because, you know, there's so much politics and the legend of fear that's kind of passed around with everything, that we have such a hard time. Let's take, for instance, the camping that we were, we put in our reservations for yet the third time down at Ho'okena, for instance, and we got nixed once again. You know, they were supposed to start up again on April 16th, I think it was. And I think, you know, we had the reservation for over the weekend. And, of course, it got canceled again. No particular reason other than the fact that I don't think they really want us kind of gathering together, apparently, which is kind of bogus. That part of it, to me, at this stage of the game, yeah, I get it when it first happened. And they were trying to discourage people from, you know, gathering in groups and so forth. But now it's kind of like, okay, we're beyond that already. We're at the beach parks. We're gathering anyway. What, you just can't do it at nighttime? Intense? Yes, it is intense. In any case, let's get started with our show tonight, because you know, we got pretty much ground to cover here. And our first artist is one of my favorites. He has an autobiography called Love at First Bite. I'm speaking, of course, of the world troubadour himself, Fantuzzi, and he's also happens to be the Rainbow Warrior, as many refer to him. He was at the very first Woodstock. In fact, he was on the cover of Newsweek along with his girlfriend, commemorating that wonderful weekend back in August of 1969. And ever since then, you know, I met him originally on Maui, just doing these impromptu full moon parties that happened at Little Beach. And we had such great times back then. Little did I know he would become an international phenomenon, star, just doing his style of world music. So we're going to start tonight with Fantuzzi and Hopi Prophecy. This is from his 2013 album, Ease and Grace. Welcome to the show, everyone.

earth from our forefathers. We are borrowing it from our children. This is the Hopi prophecy. The white buffalo has come. The warriors of the rainbow

And I'd like to share the story of the first rainbow gathering, Grandfather David, a Hopi elder, who showed up at the gathering. And there he was, telling us about the prophecy. When all the air is getting polluted and the waters are being polluted and the trees are being chopped down and things don't look too good for the human race, that there would be a new race born of all the races, of all the colors and all the places. And these people would be known as warriors of the rainbow. And they would have feathers in their hair and grow their hair, and they would live and die for the earth. They would do anything for nature, and they will get out there and help.

magic.

Yes, in those days of the Mystic parties, they weren't just at Maui. Maui was the winter entry. They had them in New York, back in the East Coast, in upstate New York.

I was to one in the summertime in California at Waterwheel Park. Wasn't scheduled to be there originally. Yes, that was the particular quirky thing that happened like a week before they, I don't know, the permit was pulled or whatever, and they couldn't do it at their original location. Now, this space was kind of nice. It had a nice stream going through it and everything. The problem was the weather was like 105 degrees and there was no shade whatsoever for the camping. We found a little bit of a shade, but it was near a horse stable, so yeah, it wasn't the best smell throughout the week. But nevertheless, again, it was a fantastic lineup. Shimshai, Jai Lakshmi, Michael Franti was a headliner for that, as I recall. And David Starfire was there. A lot of different performers, but you know, it's always the times that you remember of being there and having these wonderful encounters along the way. And yeah, I'm going to talk a little bit more about California shortly, but let's get to some more music here. This is the Pixies, Indie Cindy.

Yes, and one of the intriguing things about going to some of these places is how you manage to meet up with people at very specific times, and it's almost like it's written in the stars already. For example, I remember there was one night down in the Winter Music Conference that, I don't know, I couldn't get into one of the clubs or something like that, because my shorts weren't torn enough or something, you know. It's stupid dress codes and stuff like that that drives me crazy sometimes down, especially in places like Miami, for instance. In any case, the good news was I was able to come to this pool party that was called Miambient. And it was pretty hip. It was kind of like an indoor pool, beautiful surroundings, and people were exceptional. It was more of one of those smaller, intimate parties. And I come across Rara Avis for the first time. Didn't know him at all. Went up and really liked his music. He played a Jimi Hendrix cover, If Six Were Nine. And he also gave me a CD, which I put on when I got home. Really liked it a lot. And decided to email him, and he had just gotten back from the Big Island as I was inviting him in this email to come and play. And I took it upon myself to decide, well, that is an alchemy moment if there ever was one, so why not have him come over and do a concert? Also happened to be my birthday weekend again. Why not give myself a present and do a nice concert at People's Theater, and also what was then at the time the Mix. Like I said, it was cutting edge for the Big Island, at least for electronic music at that time. Cut to the chase. Shaman's Dream, aka Craig Coland, also played with him on drums. And he himself has become an international festival artist, especially as a DJ, producer, sound person, you name it. He's involved in it. Has played drums with so many different artists. There's one in particular that I'm trying to remember, but it's escaping me for the moment. In any case, he also co-produced the original Flow Fest over in Pune, has played Ecstatic Dances many times, has put on the Ecstatic Dance Retreat Week, I think it was 3 years running, maybe four, over at Kalani Honua in Pune. And I think now makes this, I'm not exactly sure, I think it's Northern, maybe Oregon. But in any case, here is Shaman's Dream. This particular track is called Wind Walkers. It's from an album called The Four Elements. It was put out in 2015.

A lover knows only humility. He has no choice. 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He has no choice. He longs to kiss every lock of your hair. Don't fret. He has no choice. In his frenzied love for you, he longs to break the chains of his imprisonment. He has no choice.

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I've disappeared from myself and my attributes. 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

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I am the ocean and its turbulent flood. 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

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Although you belong to all the world, I wait with silent passion for one gesture, one glance.

0: creatures are transparent. And in that sense of that transparency is a symbol for your openness. So these are a symbol for how new experiences, other experiences, come into your biogenetic matrix. And so that's like the open door to the open window.
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0: From New York, this is Democracy Now!
1: Iran war. I mean, Senator Collins would not push back against that 5 times she voted for it. I mean, the reason why our fuel prices are going through the roof and the reason why our electricity costs are going through the roof is because of the cost of fuel, cost of oil is so high because she wouldn't stop President Trump with the Iran war.
0: In Maine, Democratic Senate candidate Troy Jackson spars with Republican incumbent Susan Collins in a debate Tuesday. With the midterms less than 3 weeks away, could the Democrats win control of both the House and the Senate? What would that mean for President Trump? We'll look at key races across the country, from Michigan to Florida, Maine to Alaska, with David Sirota of The Lever. Then federal agents raid the D.C. home of Democratic Congresswoman Ilhan Omar after years of threats and attacks by President Trump. We'll speak with Minnesota State Senator Zineb Mohammed.
2: This is a big deal because historically the Justice Department has avoided such investigative moves related to political candidates so close to the election. And that's because our Justice Department should be just that, just and fair and not political, and it should not be used as a tool against your political opponents.
0: And we'll go to the occupied West Bank, where Israeli forces raided the offices of two Palestinian NGOs and the courtyard of the Palestine Medical Complex. All that and more coming up. Welcome to Democracy Now!, democracynow.org, The War and Peace Report. I'm Amy Goodman. Fighting continues to escalate in Yemen between the Houthis and Saudi-backed government forces. On Tuesday, Saudi Arabia struck an oil facility near Sana'a and fuel depots in other parts of Yemen. The Houthis retaliated by attacking the headquarters of Saudi Arabia's state-owned oil company, Saudi Aramco, in the eastern city of Dahran. The attack reportedly caused a limited fire. Meanwhile, the humanitarian crisis

0: In April. That's the finding of a New York Times investigation published Monday, which documented how Israeli forces demolished homes, schools, mosques, and roads in Lebanese villages north of Israel's border, with most of the destruction focused on the majority Shia Muslim population from which Hezbollah draws its support. The seven villages that have not been seriously damaged are largely populated by Christian, Sunni Muslim, or Druze residents. The Scorched Earth campaign has fueled fears that Israel's seeking to permanently empty much of southern Lebanon of its population. According to the United Nations, Israel's invasion and attacks have driven 329,000 people from their homes in Lebanon, a third of them children. This is UN spokesperson Stéphane Dujarric.
1: The situation on the ground is not going to get magically better on January 1st. It will continue to be extremely dangerous, extremely worrying, and we very much hope that the international community comes up with a plan that will serve the populations of southern Lebanon and will also enable the population of northern Israel to go home.
0: Kimberly Guilfoyle has resigned as U.S. ambassador to Greece days after the Wall Street Journal reported she had requested a Republican donor pay off her $100,000 American Express bill in exchange for access to the Trump administration. In addition, the Wall Street Journal reports Guilfoyle threatened Greece's energy minister that the U.S. had the power to topple the Greek government. She said, "We can do that to any country we want. We can do that here," unquote. Kimberly Guilfoyle is the former fiancé of Donald Trump Jr. and was previously married to California Governor Gavin Newsom. Guilfoyle resigned Tuesday shortly after White House Press Secretary Katie Zakaria made this announcement during her first press briefing.
2: We have asked Ambassador Guilfoyle to resign. She has been a wonderful asset to the team, and we wish her well.
0: Katie Zakaria's first news conference was widely criticized. She just took three questions over 15 minutes after mixing up the president and her husband.
2: I adore my family. I love them. They are my priority. I love being with my kids. The idea of not spending evenings with my kids is completely unacceptable. So my president, or excuse me, my husband, that's a good one.
0: In election news, the Wall Street Journal's published video of Texas Republican Attorney General Ken Paxton, the Republican nominee for Senate, partying in Dubai on New Year's Eve 2024 with two indicted fugitive healthcare executives and a woman who wasn't his wife. The two men had been indicted months before on federal healthcare fraud charges but failed to return to the United States. One of the healthcare executives had donated $190,000 to Paxton. Paxton's Senate rival, James Tallarico, responded to the report by writing online, quote, "A party with multiple fugitives, and Ken Paxton is still the sketchiest guy in the room," he said. Federal agents have issued subpoenas to relatives of Democratic Congressmember Ilhan Omar of Minnesota. According to reports, Sahra Noor, Omar's sister, received a subpoena along with another family member. This comes after Homeland Security agents raided Congressmember Omar's home in Washington, D.C. Monday. We'll have more on this story later in the broadcast. In Maine, Republican Senator Susan Collins faced off against her Democratic challenger Troy Jackson in a debate over health care, the war in Iran, and immigration. The polls are tight, with the race critical to determining which party controls the Senate. Jackson blasted Collins over her record on the U.S. war in Iran.
3: Iran war. I mean, Senator Collins would not push back against that five times. She voted for it. I mean, the reason why our fuel prices are going through the roof and the reason why our electricity costs are going through the roof is because the cost of fuel, cost of oil is so high because she wouldn't stop President Trump with the Iran war.
0: In more election news, the Justice Department gave California officials 48 hours to review a list of alleged non-citizen voters or face legal action. That's according to a letter reviewed by Reuters. The DOJ's letter to California

0: California officials orders the state to hold off on mailing ballots to anyone on the list until it verifies their citizenship. For listed voters who already have ballots, the letter says any ballots they mail back should be set aside, and ballots already returned should not be counted until their citizenship is confirmed. In immigration news, the man shot by ICE in New York last week is currently held in custody in solitary confinement with a bullet still lodged in his neck, according to his attorneys. 28-year-old Oscar Belgal is awaiting deportation proceedings after immigration agents opened fire on him in his car with his child in the Bronx. According to his lawyers, Belgal is in urgent need of surgery to remove the bullet. In more immigration news, immigrants released from detention are suing ICE for keeping their passports and other belongings long after letting them go. The lawsuit filed Tuesday in federal court in Washington, D.C., says ICE has held on to the property of seven people for more than 5 months after their release, even though at least some of them still have pending immigration cases. The immigrants claim ICE withheld items that include Social Security cards, work permits, phones, and even car keys. Craig Martin, a lawyer representing the plaintiff, said, quote, if ICE has a legitimate operational reason to keep somebody's property, it needs to identify it. And if it doesn't identify it, the Constitution and ICE's own rules point to get the document back without delay, unquote. Cornell University is banning all fraternities from hosting any parties amidst criticism of how it responded to a reported sexual assault on campus in 2024. In a lawsuit filed last month, a woman identified as Jane Doe says she was drugged and gang raped by multiple men during a party at a Cornell fraternity house 2 years ago. In a statement on Tuesday, Cornell's president, Michael Kotlikoff, said, quote, I'm deeply sorry for the harm Jane Doe suffered in 2024 and appalled that this act of sexual violence occurred within our Cornell community. It's clear women on our campus continue to question whether they are safe. We must meet this moment by acknowledging where we have fallen short and taking meaningful action, he said. To see our coverage of the Cornell alleged gang rape case, go to democracynow.org. In the Democratic Republic of Congo, the number of confirmed Ebola cases has surpassed 9,000, with over 4,300 deaths. The outbreak caused by the latest strain of virus has become the largest and deadliest in Congo's history. There are currently no treatments or vaccines for the latest strain of the Ebola virus. To see our coverage, go to democracynow.org. In Pennsylvania, a sixth person has died of measles as number of cases in Pennsylvania topped 1,100. The victim was identified as a 39-year-old unvaccinated woman who had several underlying conditions. The CDC has recorded over 4,000 confirmed measles infections across the United States, the highest number of cases in decades. Earlier this month, New York's Governor Kathy Hochul declared an emergency because of rising measles cases in New York. The Vatican announced Tuesday 71-year-old Pope Leo has been diagnosed with lung cancer. In a medical bulletin, the Vatican said surgeons had removed the lower lobe of the Pope's right lung. After undergoing surgery, the Pope spent a night in the hospital. He is not known to be a smoker or to have had recent health issues. President Trump has reportedly told people privately he has doubts about plans to live stream the firing squad execution of Nadal Hassan, the former Army major who killed 13 people at Fort Hood in Texas back in 2009. Defense Secretary Pete Hegseth scheduled the execution date for December 3rd. In Ukraine, 600,000 people are without electricity after deadly Russian missile and drone strikes pummeled the country, killing three people in the capital, Kyiv. According to Ukrainian President Volodymyr Zelensky, the strikes hit critical energy infrastructure in Kyiv and Kharkiv, despite President Trump claiming over the weekend that there was an energy ceasefire between Ukraine and Russia. In India, a court's ordered two leaders of the youth-led Cockroach Janata Party jailed for 5 days. Opposition parties and student groups have been protesting nearly every day to call for the resignation of the chief election commissioner, Ganesh Kumar, over his revisions to the voter rolls, purging 130 million voters. The protesters argue the revisions benefit right-wing Prime Minister Narendra Modi's BJP party. Delhi police detained at least 30 journalists over the weekend while they covered the protests. This is Vinod Jahar, president of the National Students Union of India.
1: Ganesh Kumar will have to resign. Students of the country have taken to the streets. We will not stop till we get his resignation like we did with Dharmendra Pradhan. We will fight daily, we will get detained, but the protests would continue.
0: In France, tens of thousands of people marched on Tuesday in solidarity with protesting high school students. Unions estimated turnout at almost 500,000 people. The Justice Ministry says more than 6,800 people, mostly minors, have been taken into custody as rights groups and students accuse riot police of excessive force, including the use of tear gas batons and blast bolts. The movement began at a high school in the Paris suburbs last month and spread nationwide, with students blockading their schools over overcrowded classrooms, teacher shortages and crumbling buildings. This is a protester.
2: I think it's part of the police's strategy, actually. They know that kettling and surrounding people inevitably increases violence, so I think it's something the police are actually aiming for. There are thousands of young people demonstrating, and the only things we see are burning trash cans and the vandalism at the end. And I think that's a very poor summary of what is going on, and it is also drowning out the message people are trying to convey.
0: And in Albania, a nationwide student protest over education and social issues turned violent as demonstrators threw bricks and chunks of concrete at Albania's education ministry. Police answered with tear gas and water cannons. Organizers said students were protesting university conditions, the cost of higher education, the level of financial aid, and the lack of job prospects after graduation. This is a protester.
3: They must be overthrown. They must hold elections, form a technical government, and then hold free and fair elections. Whoever wins, let them win.
0: And those are some of the headlines. This is Democracy Now!, democracynow.org, the War and Peace Report. Coming up, the midterm elections are less than 3 weeks away. Will Democrats take control of the Senate and the House? Stay with us.

0: Wish in Vain, performed by Rhiannon Giddens and Dirk Powell in our Democracy Now! Studio. To see the interview, go to democracynow.org. This is Democracy Now! I'm Amy Goodman. With the midterm elections less than 3 weeks away, could the Democrats win back control of the House and the Senate? Election day is November 3rd. Democracy Now! Will be doing a four-hour broadcast from 8 to midnight Eastern time that day. But at least 47 states and Washington, D.C. have early voting, with voters already casting ballots in some states. All 435 House seats and 33 Senate seats are on the ballot, in addition to some statewide races and ballot measures. The list of battleground Senate states has been growing. As many as 10 Senate seats could be flipped, including several states that have been long-time deep red Republican seats. Competitive races now include Ohio, Alaska, Texas, and Kansas. Kansas has not sent a Democrat to the Senate in nearly a century. To win the Senate, Democrats need to flip four Republican seats and hold three of their own. They must hold Michigan, where Dr. Abdul Al-Sayed is running against Republican Mike Rogers for an open seat. President Trump's been on the campaign trail. He spoke at a rally in Wasilla, Alaska, Tuesday, where incumbent Republican Dan Sullivan is facing off against Democratic challenger Mary Peltola, former Congress member and tribal judge. If she and Peggy Flanagan in Minnesota and Deb Haaland running for governor in New Mexico to win, it would be a historic three Native American women in the governorships and the Senate. This is President Trump speaking in Alaska.
1: On November 3rd, we're going to send one of the best and most respected senators in D.C., Dan Sullivan, the real Dan Sullivan. I'm talking about the real Dan Sullivan, not the fake Dan Sullivan. Not the Dan Sullivan put up by the Democrats. I want you to do me one big favor. Pretend that I'm on the ballot, because here's what happens. Every time I've been on the ballot, we win. So in conclusion, if you elect a Republican House and a Republican Senate, November 3rd, you get $5,000.
0: Key issues raised by challengers and voters have been the economy, the war in Iran, the cost of gas, immigration, data centers, and corruption. To discuss all this and more, we're joined by David Sirota, founder and editor-in-chief of The Lever. He's author of Master Plan, The Hidden Plot to Legalize Corruption in America. Why don't we go through a number of the states, beginning in Georgia, David, and talk about the overall picture. What's at stake here? As we talk, President Trump is surprising many by going through this deep red state tour, which indicates he is fearful of losing not only the House, but the Senate. And, of course, what that could mean for example, investigations of him.
2: Yeah, I mean, it's kind of incredible that Trump is out on the campaign trail, in particular in red states, in the sense that he is helping turn the election into even more of a referendum on himself when he is deeply unpopular in polls. So, in a sense, I think at one level, he is doing the Democrats a big favor by being so extra visible in the states where the Democrats are trying to expand the map. States like Kansas, states even potentially, if you believe polls, states like South Carolina appear to be in play. The Democrats challenging in the polls there. Florida, also a pretty red state. You mentioned Georgia. Georgia's a different situation where that's a state where the Democrats have to hold that state. There's an incumbent, John Ossoff, there. Georgia, a real purple state. And Ossoff has done a fantastic job. of turning the race into a referendum on his own Republican challenger. His Republican challenger is a member of Congress. So he has essentially turned the race into, in an anti-incumbent year, he has effectively tried to, and I think succeeded at, turning the race into a referendum on his opponent, and made his opponent out to be effectively the incumbent, Mike Collins. And he's brought up Collins' association with people who are linked to white nationalism. But across all of these races,
0: I want to play a clip of John Ossoff, the current Democratic senator, speaking to supporters in Athens, Georgia last month.
3: 5 days after his father was reelected, Prince Don Jr. becomes a partner at 1789 Capital, a venture firm founded by right-wing activists and Trump donors. 1789 Capital then buys a stake in Vulcan Elements, a tiny startup that says it plans to produce the high-tech magnets needed in drones, missiles, and satellites. And about a month after Don Jr.'s venture firm buys its stake in Vulcan Elements, Pentagon officials learn that Peter Navarro, a convicted criminal, Don Jr.'s close friend, and a top White House official, wants the Pentagon to give your tax dollars to Vulcan Elements. One Pentagon official said, quote, "The call came from the White House. We have to get this done." And Athens, to be clear, getting this done means funneling your money to the president's son's investment. And so, of course, like clockwork, on November 21st, just 3 months after Don Jr. and his friends bought their stake, Vulcan gets a $620 million taxpayer loan from Pete Hegseth's Pentagon, paid for with your money. See, while the world burns and you pay more for everything, right, your tax dollars become the royal family's wealth. Because it pays to be a Trump. Especially when the whole world knows daddy's a crook.
0: That's John Ossoff. He faced off last night in a debate, and one of the major issues that was raised is he running for Senate or is he running for president? And that's true of a number of the people who are running in for governorships or Senate, David Sirota.
2: Yeah, I mean, that's a big question for John Ossoff. And I think in that clip, I think it's important to note that what Ossoff is doing there, I think, pretty successfully, and you've seen this with James Tallarico and some others, James Tallarico running in Texas, is trying to connect the corruption issue with the affordability crisis. And this is a key theme that we talked about in Master Plan, our The Levers podcast, where the corruption issue for many years has been a kind of abstraction. People don't like corruption. People understand the government. There's a lot of corruption in the government. But that it becomes a much more salient issue when people have a better understanding of how the corruption is raising their prices and creating the affordability crisis. Ossoff has made that a central theme. James Tallarico, running for Senate against Ken Paxton in Texas, has made that a central theme, tracing the donations that Paxton has gotten to his votes to expand data centers.
0: David, I want to play a clip. This was an ad released by James Tallarico, who is ahead, and this is the first time in decades, a Democrat ahead of the Republican in the race for Senate. This is James Tallarico's ad.
4: $12 million. That's how much Ken Paxton's corruption has cost Texas taxpayers in legal fees and settlements. Guys like him always expect you to pick up the check. I've passed bills to lower the cost of housing, health care, and property taxes. In the Senate, I'll take on the data centers raising our costs and fight to end the wars driving up gas prices. I'm James Tallarico, and I approve this message.
0: So that's James Tallarico, and you heard our election headline. The Wall Street Journal has published video of the Texas Republican Attorney General Ken Paxton, the Republican nominee for Senate, partying in Dubai in 2024 New Year's Eve with two indicted fugitive health care executives and a woman, not his wife. Two men have been indicted months before on federal health care fraud charges and didn't return to the United States. One of the health care executives had donated $190,000 to Paxton. And Tallarico's response online was a party with multiple fugitives, and Ken Paxton is still the sketchiest guy in the room. And let's be clear, Ken Paxton, who to many people's surprise was endorsed by President Trump over longtime Senator Cornyn, has been indicted by his, has been impeached by his own party, David Sirota.
2: Yeah, so this race is really the pinnacle of the Senate race in terms of how it embodies the themes in this election. I mean, you have a cartoonishly corrupt Republican Senate candidate against a new generation populist Democrat. And it's worth adding that Tallarico has really cast himself as an anti-oligarch, anti-billionaire candidate. I mean, I would not call him necessarily a Bernie Sanders candidate, but clearly, a lot of the themes that you heard in the 2016 and 2020 elections with Bernie Sanders and the primaries there, these are being echoed on the campaign trail by Tallarico and by other Democrats, even in these purple and red states, which I think is a reminder of how much the so-called Overton window has shifted in American politics, where those themes, those anti-corruption, populist, anti-oligarch themes are now very mainstream.
0: Okay, you mentioned Michigan. The Senate candidates just recently debated. This is Republican Mike Rogers, followed by Democrat Abdul El-Sayed, an exchange over U.S. support for Israel and the war in Iran in a debate held in Grand Rapids. El-Sayed is blaming rising gas prices on the war.
5: It is insane. $80 to fill up your gas tank. And yes, I would support pausing the federal gas tax. But there is one thing that is actually causing this. It's the war in Iran, a war that has been cheerled by my opponent since the beginning, called it a win, win, win. I don't know about you, but when I go to the gas tank, I don't feel like I'm winning. I don't feel like our country is winning.
6: His policies will raise the cost of every gallon of gasoline, number one, raise your utility rates, cause you $20,000 for a Medicare for All plan that takes away private insurance from individuals. It is a disaster. We cannot afford Abdul.
0: Talk about this race, David Sirota.
2: Again, another marquee race here. I mean, this is a race where, as I mentioned before, Bernie Sanders' themes being central here. I mean, Abdul El-Sayed was very aligned with the Bernie Sanders wing of the Democratic Party, won a very, very difficult primary with tons of money, tens of millions of dollars spent against him. He wins this primary. He is ahead in the polls, and he is continuing to campaign on those themes. It's important that you underscored how central the war is in that race. Mike Rogers has been an embodiment of the national security state, and Abdul El-Sayed's campaign has put that front and center, spotlighting his role in creating the surveillance state when Mike Rogers was in Congress, his role, his investments in data centers. Again, data centers becoming an affordability issue. I think that's key, that linking the data center build out to higher electricity prices. And I think the thing is with this race, what's very important is if Abdul El-Sayed wins running as a kind of Bernie Sanders style populist in one of the marquee swing states in the country, it will destroy the argument from the corporate Democrats at the center of the Democratic Party that you have to be an arch conservative corporate kind of Democrat in order to win swing states. I think that's why a lot of corporate Democrats inside the Democratic Party are afraid of Abdul El-Sayed winning. They know that it's key for him to win in order to win the Senate, but they also know it will destroy their argument that the Democratic Party has to continue nominating more corporate-aligned candidates.
0: And let's remember, he's a doctor, Abdul El-Sayed, and he wrote a book, Medicare for All. That's a major issue for him. But I want to turn to what is a major issue for President Trump. This is during a rally in Tennessee Saturday. Repeatedly, calling Abdul al-Sayed Muhammad and calling him a jihadist.
1: Like Muhammad al-Sayed. I call him Muhammad. Somebody said, his name isn't Muhammad. It's Abdul. I said, to me, it's Muhammad. I'm the president. I can call him whatever the hell I want. To me, he's Muhammad. And he's a radical jihadist.
0: And that's President Trump. Congressmember Alexandria Ocasio-Cortez said, if Abdul can win in Michigan, anyone can win anywhere. Your thoughts, David Sirota?
2: Yeah, I think that's absolutely right. I mean, I think that's why his race is so important. And I think so he's taken on the headwinds of the Democratic Party first in the primary, the corporate Democratic faction spending tens of millions of dollars to vilify him and cast him as a terrorist sympathizer. Now he's in a general election where Donald Trump is using all sorts of Islamophobia to amplify that message. And al-Sayed is campaigning for things like Medicare for all. And so I think Alexandria Ocasio-Cortez is absolutely right. If Abdul al-Sayed can win a race like this in such an important so-called blue wall state, it means that his politics, what he represents, can win literally anywhere in the country.
0: I wanted to ask about whether predictions are overstated about who can win. In the primaries, progressives were surprised by the Wisconsin loss of Francesca Hong, who was polling very strongly. And then, of course, you had Dr. Sayed, who won the primary in a very close race with a sitting Congress member.
2: Yeah, I think we should all be skeptical of what the polls actually say. I mean, the question of whether there's going to be a blue wave, is it a blue wave, a surge for Democrats? Is it potentially a red undertow, essentially a drag on the Republican Party? And how much of a drag? These are open questions because I think the way polling has worked in the last few election cycles we've seen a lot of polls that have not been accurate. And there's a question about whether are Republicans not answering polls because they don't answer the phone to pollsters, or they don't want to talk to pollsters. There are all these questions about this. So I am skeptical of all of these polls. I think it's impossible to know what's going on beyond the fact that I do think it's a safe bet that Donald Trump is deeply unpopular. So it ultimately ends up being a turnout question. How much of a blue wave in terms of a turnout among Democratic voters will there be that surge of turnout based on how unpopular Trump is and how bad the affordability crisis
0: is? David, let's go to Maine. Trump's tariffs have been a major issue there. This is another key race for Democrats. An exchange last week in a debate between this longtime sitting Republican Senator Susan Collins and Democratic candidate Troy Jackson.
7: Troy mocked it, but I was successful in getting concrete, pulp, and road salt removed from the tariff list.
8: I didn't mock the fact that she got road salt back. I mocked the fact that what about everything else? I mean, we can't eat road salt. And the thing about it is that everything that she's doing with Iran war and stuff like that, there's going to be so many less people that'll be able to afford to drive that I'm not even sure the road salt's going to be worth anything either.
0: And that is Troy Jackson, former Maine State Senate president, former logger, and longtime Senator Susan Collins, who's dealing with a number of issues, from tariffs to her support for Brett Kavanaugh, which enraged the pro-choice community of Maine. She said she couldn't have predicted he would vote to overturn Roe v. Wade. David Sirota.
2: Yeah, I mean, Susan Collins is doing what she always does when she's running in a tough race in a Democratic-leaning state, which is insist that she's an independent voice, that she's separate from the Republican Party. And what Troy Jackson is doing is constantly pointing out how That's not true, how she's enabling the Republican Party. They've actually mocked her, I think, pretty effectively when she constantly says she's concerned about the actions of the of her party, actions that she is supporting. And what you saw in that clip is her trying to also make a very traditional argument that, hey, you may not like me very much, Democratic voters or independent voters, but I'm bringing home the bacon. And what Jackson did, I think, quite effectively in that clip is turn that around and say, you may be, say you're bringing back road salt, but there are much larger macro issues that make how much you're bringing home to the state a relatively minuscule issue compared to the fact that nobody can afford the basic necessities of life. Now, Maine has not elected a Democratic senator in a very, very long time. And so I do not count Susan Collins out. She is a very, very tough incumbent, but this would be the year.
0: And, of course, Bernie Sanders is, though, very popular, and he was just with Troy Jackson. He's from neighboring Vermont, and, of course, he's been going around the country. David Sirota, as we wrap up this discussion, again, we're going to be doing a special on election night, and we'll continue to cover these issues. Your thoughts on what exactly would happen, both if there was a Senate, House, Democratic takeover, and if there isn't, if it's House goes Democrat and the Republicans remain in charge of the Senate? And do you think if there was a Senate, House Democratic sweep, that President Trump would be impeached again?
2: I don't think President Trump will be impeached. I think that you've seen a lot of Democrats say they don't want to pursue impeachment. They think that's that path has been fruitless. I think what you will see is certainly, if Democrats win, much more scrutiny using committee chairs, using subpoena power to scrutinize the self-dealing corruption of the Trump administration. I think you'll see scrutiny potentially on Trump's cabinet secretaries, them brought before Congress to testify on all sorts of corruption allegations. I think the question is going to be for Democrats, if they win power, what do they actually stand for? And that is an unanswered question that's going to be litigated also in the 2028 Democratic presidential primary. But I think if you look at 2006, a similar moment, second-term Republican president, Democrats win, there was a lot of excitement when Democrats won back Congress in 2006, then won back the presidency in 2008. But soon after that, in 2010, Democrats lost that congressional majority. And part of the reason, I think, for that was there were raised expectations of promise of delivering things, and then a lot of things were not delivered, and the public was disillusioned. And I think that's the big danger if Democrats win. If they win, they can stop some of what the Trump administration is doing. They have a sort of congressional veto power over some things. Will they use that power to cut off funding for the Iran war? A big question. Will they use that power to really push forward a real set of health care reforms? Another big question. But if they do not deliver, if they are perceived to have gained back power and they do not deliver, they could end up being a delivery system for an even worse Donald Trump. And I think that is a huge question if they end up taking the first step by winning Congress.
0: David Sirota, I want to thank you for being with us, founder and editor-in-chief of The Lever, author of The Master Plan, The Hidden Plot to Legalize Corruption in America. We'll talk about what's become a major election issue this year, data centers, tomorrow with Paris Marks, author of Hyperscale. We'll speak to him on Thursday. Coming up next, federal agents raid the home of Democratic Congress member Ilhan Omar after President Trump has threatened and attacked her, calling her garbage for years. Stay with us.

0: Safety by Emma Lefluthy here at Democracy Now! Studios. This is Democracy Now!, democracynow.org. I'm Amy Goodman. The Trump administration's expanding its targeting of Ilhan Omar, the Democratic Congress member from Minnesota. Monday, federal agents from the Department of Homeland Security raided her home in Washington, D.C. The New York Times reports federal agents have also issued subpoenas to some of her relatives, including her sister. In a statement Monday, Congressmember Omar said, "For 10 years, Trump has targeted me with baseless lies and smear campaigns. This is just the latest escalation in this campaign of political intimidation. I will not be silenced," she said. Congressmember Omar is the first Somali American in the U.S. Congress and the first woman of color to represent Minnesota. Trump has repeatedly attacked Omar and the Somali community for years, calling both garbage. This is President Trump speaking at a rally in Clarksville, Tennessee, Saturday, just 2 days before the raid.
1: How about Ilhan Omar? She comes from Somalia. She comes from Somalia. They don't have a government. They don't have police. They don't. All they have is crime and squalor. And she comes into our country, and she says, "My constitution allows me." She's talking about our constitution, what they've done to Minnesota, these people from Somalia, what they've done to Minnesota should never be allowed. And let's see what happens. J.D. Vance and our people are looking at it very strongly.
0: That was President Trump just days before federal agents raided Congressmember Omar's home. On Monday, Trump claimed he had nothing to do with the raid.
1: She comes from a country that is a non-country, and then she comes over here and she complains about our constitution. I think she's a terrible person, but that's really up to the DOJ. I have nothing to do with it.
0: We go now to Minneapolis, where we're joined by Zineb Mohammed. She's a Minnesota state senator representing Minneapolis. She's a member of the Minnesota Democratic Farmer Labor Party. She, too, was born in Somalia, came to the U.S. when she was 9 years old. In 2023, she became the youngest member in Minnesota state Senate history and the first Somali woman. Thank you so much for being with us, State Senator. If you can respond to your colleague, what has happened to Congressmember Ilhan Omar, not exactly the Justice Department, but Homeland Security agents raiding her home in Washington, D.C., and now, according to the New York Times, family members, including her sister, have been subpoenaed. What we reportedly hear, the warrants involve her immigration status. Like you, she came to the United States from Somalia as a child.
2: Yeah, well, thank you so much for having me, Amy. It's great to be here with you. I think what we know is the fact that the Justice Department has historically avoided cases like this so close to the election, and it is unprecedented. We also know that Congresswoman Omar has been under attack by this administration for the last decade. You've mentioned that, and we're talking about what they're targeting is paperwork that was filled out by her father decades ago when she was a child. And so, you know, as far as we can tell, this is bogus because it's so close to the election. We know that this administration has been targeting their political, what they consider their political enemies, or people who speak up against them. But here in Minnesota, people support our congresswoman. There was a rally for her the day before yesterday after after the headlines came out that they had raided her home and were investigating her. And everyone in this state has been through what we've been through the past year, which is an occupation by this federal government and the Metro Search and the loss and the killings of our neighbors, Alex Preddy and Renee Good. And so we know that Ilhan is somebody who stands up for her community, and we're going to continue to stand with her in this moment.
0: I was listening to Jamie Raskin last night, congressmember, constitutional lawyer, talking about all the Democrats that the Justice Department has gone after, weaponizing, for example, Senator Schiff and LaMonica McGivern in New Jersey, who was charged after trying to protect the Newark mayor, Ross Baraka, when he was trying to investigate an ICE facility, for-profit facility in Newark, as well as others. Can you talk about what this means for a sitting representative to be raided, to be subpoenaed? And this is, let's be clear, all Congress members are now up for re-election. And within this period of not just 2 months, but 1 month within the election, and how unusual this is.
2: Well, it's unusual, right? We, like I said earlier, the Justice Department usually avoids cases like this so close to the election. You know, you also mentioned all of the individuals and congresspeople who've gone after this administration. They go right after them, and they use the Justice Department to do so. And the facts are Congresswoman Ilhan Omar is a real person. She's an American citizen with rights. But this investigation isn't about her, and I think that's what we need to get across. She's a symbol of everything that this administration hates, an immigrant who stands up for her community, who fought to be here in this country and now is doing her job and her duty to serve her constituents.
0: Let me ask you, President Trump, Mark Wayne Mullen, head of Homeland Security, are now explicitly threatening to send federal agents back into your state, back into Minnesota. What's your response?
2: We've been through this before. You know, before Metro Search, Donald Trump said that Somali people are garbage. You said that. He called our community garbage and used that as a justification to bring thousands of agents to the state of Minnesota, which led to the killings of our neighbors. And we know that they're setting a precedent right now to go after our congresswoman, to investigate her, to raid her home, so that they can use that as an opportunity to bring thousands of more agents into our community. But here in Minneapolis, people are vigilant, they're organized, we know what we've been through. I think people are going to reject this type of rhetoric from them.
0: Trump also posted on Truth Social, the once great state of Minnesota is being taken over by Somali immigrants. There's violence, murder, mayhem all over the state. The people of Minnesota must fight back. The Somalians should not be allowed to get away with what they are doing. They view you as weak and stupid people. Fight back, Minnesota, fight back. If you need the federal government, will come to your rescue. Now, a group of Minnesotans held a news conference and particularly said him talking about fighting back, talking about suggesting violence, goes to a very serious issue. This is Abdullahi Farah, an imam at the mosque in Bloomington, Minnesota, which was bombed by a far-right militia in 2017.
3: Instead of bringing Minnesotans together to find solutions, President Trump chose to make sweeping accusations against my Somali American community and telling people to fight back. Fight back against whom? What exactly is the president asking people to do? These words are reckless. They are dangerous, and they have consequences. I know it personally because in 2017, after those type of reckless rhetoric, my mosque, Adarfur, was bombed. It was bombed because of act of hate. We know what it means when an entire community who comes to worship are made to feel unsafe. An entire community is not accountability. Scapegoating is not a public safety strategy.
0: That was Abdullahi Farah, an imam at the mosque in Bloomington, Minnesota. State Senator Zainab Mohammed, as we wrap up, are you concerned about violence increasing against the Somali community as a result of the increased rhetoric? And also President Trump saying J.D. Vance is investigating all of this.
2: Absolutely, we're afraid of violence being taken against our community. What we're seeing is the leader of this country incite violence against an entire community and tell Minnesotans that if they fight back against this very tiny population, that the federal government will have their back. That's inciting violence. And it's a rhetoric that has no place in our state. We've been through a mass shooting at Annunciation Church in June last year. We've been through a political assassinations of our very own colleagues. We've also been through Metro Church and how violent that was. And the truth is, Minnesotans understand who their Somali neighbors are. These folks have been here for decades, some of them. They're in their second or third generations. Minneapolis is their home, and they're not going anywhere. And we will continue to do everything we can to reject this type of hate and rhetoric from this administration and to stand up for our immigrant neighbors.
0: Zineb Mohammed, I want to thank you so much for being with us, Minnesota State Senator representing Minneapolis. We'll continue to cover the story. This is Democracy Now!, democracynow.org. I'm Amy Goodman. In the latest crackdown on human rights defenders in the occupied West Bank Tuesday, Israeli forces raided what they say are the offices of several Palestinian NGOs, confiscating legal files, court records, valuable equipment. Israeli forces also deployed snipers around the entrances to Ramallah's Palestine Medical Complex, the largest government medical facility in the occupied West Bank. At least one journalist was reportedly detained. Palestinian officials say a child was injured from Israeli gunfire. Others suffered from tear gas inhalation. For more in these last few minutes, we go to Ramallah, where we're joined by Sahar Francis, human rights lawyer, previous general director at Adamir Prisoner Support and Human Rights Association, which is one of the groups that Israel just raided. Sahar Francis, welcome back to Democracy Now! We had you on when you were the head of Adamir, which is the prisoner support and human rights group in the West Bank. I was watching overnight when Israel was raiding because Al Jazeera was showing the raid live. But these offices, in fact, of your group, your previous group, Adamir, and others, the Palestine Women's Association, were already closed, is that right, years ago, because the Israeli government classified these organizations as terrorists. So what were they raiding?
4: Exactly. Good afternoon, and thanks for inviting me again to join you in this important discussion. As you just said, these offices actually were raided in 2020, with two forced closure after the decision to designate the six Palestinian organizations as terrorist organizations. They confiscated property and stole files and equipments at that time. So what happened yesterday, I would claim that this is part of the whole propaganda show that this government is actually implementing just before the Israeli election, a couple of weeks before the Israeli election, to send a very clear message to the whole Palestinian society, and especially to the Palestinian Authority, because the offices they raided is very close to the official governmental offices and other ministries in Ramallah City, that we are the masters. We decide what we will do. You cannot interfere. You cannot protect. Nothing to do with your sovereignty in even Ramallah City, that is supposed to be an Area A. And what happened yesterday, they were not confiscating property for illegal organization claiming that this property is used to support terrorism. And I'm sure you also, in the videos that were presented by the different media, local or international, that they mostly broke and destroyed the files and the equipments, even the windows. The frigidaire in this office that they claimed it belongs for Damir, they were throwing it from the second floor down to the ground. They just wanted to cause harassment. And this is the main message. The persecution and the collective punishments for the whole Palestinian community. The raid onto the city center, Ramallah, is not a lonely activity. It happens every day that they raid different villages, different cities. They arrest people, including journalists and human rights defenders. And what most important to highlight in our case that the office they raided yesterday, claiming that it's for Damir, basically it's a legal office led by lawyers who are representing Palestinian prisoners, which means if you claim that this is illegal or a terrorist action, this is means at the end that the legal representation for the Palestinian prisoners in front of the Israeli military courts is considered a terror act. Seriously, this is the message that they wanted to highlight. Actually, this is very bizarre and disgraceful, I think, even for their image. And the other organization they claimed that they raided, this organization was closed back in 2022. Since then, it doesn't exist there at all.
0: Sahar, we only have 30 seconds, but I want to ask what message you think Israel is sending at the same time the U.S. is sanctioning the International Criminal Court overall as an institution.
4: That we don't respect the international law. We are not respecting the treaties and the institutions that implements and protect international human rights law. And we don't care because we are not accountable. This is the time for sanctions.
0: I want to thank you so much for being with us, Sahar Francis, human rights lawyer, previous general director of Admir, Prisoner Support and Human Rights Association, speaking to us from occupied Ramallah. That does it for our show today. A very happy birthday to my favorite news hound, Zazu. I wish her a happy birthday as well as her brother, Kasha, as they turn 6 years old today. Oh, and this news, Steal the Story, the documentary about Democracy Now!, is viewable online for the first time. If you live in the U.S. and Canada, you can watch the film in your own home. We did it live last night with a post-screening Q&A with me and the Oscar-nominated filmmakers, Carl Diehl and Tia Lesson, moderated by Pulitzer Prize-winning journalist Mariana Hossa. Well, it's now there at Eventive. You can get information about it at stealthisstory.org. I'll be in Woodstock at 2 o'clock on Friday. Check our website at democracynow.org at the Woodstock International Film Festival and beyond. I'm Amy Goodman.
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You're now rocking with the best Black Thought from the legendary Roots crew in the flesh. I slid up in here with the brothers from the Marley family, Creston. 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

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And he crossed the Rio Grande with that

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lacking sleep and food and vision, here I am again, encamped upon your floor. 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The streets seem very crowded. 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
0: We know what you know about these people. 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

0: That's Vassar Clemons.
1: That's Vassar Clemons. Also, Jerry Garcia from the Grateful Dead with Lonesome Fiddle Blues. That is from Old and in the Way. That is the band's name, off of a release titled Old and in the Way, live at Sonoma State, a recording that took place on November 4th, 1973. That was performed on 11-4-73, but then it was released originally as a download only in 2023, part of the 50th anniversary of the performance. But then they realized that there was some hype with it. They realized that there was actually more people were into Old in the Way. They can't go wrong with Jerry Garcia's bluegrass group. So then they did limited copies of the show.

and the music that is officially released. And then we also do a little bit of side trips as well. And we get into some solo releases. And Jerry Garcia, not only did he have a bluegrass group, but he also had a collaboration that he had with Merle Saunders. And we're going to get into Garcia Live Volume 22. And the reason we're going to get into Volume 22 is it was just announced that Garcia Live Volume 23 is going to be coming out at the end of October 2026. And it's going to be a show from Shoreline in 1993. But this, going back to the previous volume, Volume 22, is a 1971 show with Jerry Garcia and Merle Saunders. And this is how they kicked off the late show. They played two shows on September 25th, 1971, Lion's Share, San Anselmo, California. Late show opens with a bluesy shuffle. And let's get into it here on the official tapes.

0: Thank you.
1: The official tapes.
2: I was born in the desert, raised in Lansden. Yes, I was born.

0: That's the Grateful Dead, May 13th, 1978, at the Spectrum in Philadelphia. That is New Minglewood Blues. You can find that on a 60-CD box set, Enjoying the Ride. That is about track or disc number 19 on the band's Diamond 60th Anniversary 60-CD box set that maps out the Heady Highway, traversing 25 years of legendary live performances and really spotlights 20 venues that consistently inspired the band to new heights. And coming up here on the official tapes, this is a Grateful Dead radio program where we explore the official releases from the Grateful Dead's vault, including these massive box sets. The 2026 box set, not massive as in 60 CDs, but it's still 20 CDs strong. And this venue didn't make it on Enjoying the Ride, but still a gem of a venue. It forms part of the Dead Tour that outsiders can easily overlook, but insiders treasure, because both the band, the Grateful Dead, and Deadheads, the Grateful Dead fans, knew that venues were not just passive sites, but active participants in the concert narrative. So we are going to get into Summer Magic 1985 coming up here on the official tapes. And you also have to remember, this is sort of when the band was celebrating its 20th anniversary as a band.
1: This is a cassette player with a little cassette in here. There's nothing written on it, so we'll just have to play it to see what it is.
2: Official releases from the Grateful Dead's vault. This is the official tapes.

0: A large chunk of the second set jam sequence that took place at Meriwether Post Pavilion on June 30th, 1985. That is the Grateful Dead with something from the latest release out of the Grateful Dead's vault, Meriwether 63085. That is the title of the release. It's all part of the Summer Magic 1985 20 CD box set that celebrates the band's 20th anniversary tour with six other previously unreleased 1985 concerts. So seven previously unreleased 1985 concerts in total. But then they also kind of nitpicked and had a standalone for Meriwether 63085. That second set that took place was Give Me Some Lovin', Into He's Gone, Into Cryptical Envelopment, Into Drums. Now that is on disc two of the release. And then disc three starts off with Space going into the other one, into Stella Blue, into Around and Around, into Sugar Magnolia. Kicking off with Give Me Some Love and a reminder, eloquent reminder, that love is the most durable and powerful of human responses. Also really cool to hear Brent Midland's organ, also Lesh's bass and vocals adding counterpoint. And then Cryptical Envelopment, a song that the band played with from 1967 to 1972. It went away after 1972, but then they brought it back only for 1985, and the amount of performances that they played Cryptical Envelopment in 1985, you'd need two hands to count them up, but that's about how often. It's a brief reappearance since Cryptical Envelopment retired in 1972. And then going into Drums, definitely inspired, taking form of an extended meditation on the space between Cryptical Envelopment and Into the Other One, connecting the two in a suite that embodied all of the adventureness that the band had only glimpsed when they had first performed them in 1967. And that is something that you can find on Summer Magic 1985, a 20 CD box set that celebrates the band's 20th anniversary tour. And the hype of the 20th anniversary tour was really, the hype was coming from outside. It was really mainly press and media, not necessarily an inside job, but Summer Magic 1985, 20 CD box set, seven previously unreleased 1985 concerts. And then, of course, you can get the Meriwether 63085 as a release as well. And you can also get that music here on the Grateful Dead radio program that explores the official releases from the Grateful Dead's vault. This is the official tapes.
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John, I'm going higher, all aboard.

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